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6: Sonny Gray back to the mound as we go to the bottom of the fourth inning, scoreless in Toronto. Brett Bateman, left-handed hitter, is in, and he breaks his bat, fouls it off his first other front foot. And that's strike one. 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That's cars with a K. I feel like Joe Braverman probably needs to donate his car and get a new one. What do you think?
7: What's he driving?
6: I have no idea.
7: I think he's got like a Volkswagen Beetle. I could see him rocking one. He could pull it off.
6: 0-1. A punch buggy? Here's the pitch. And it is drilled into left field, but right at Jarren Duran. He's there to make the play, a liner. And there's one away.
7: We used to play that with Mustangs. Called them punch ponies.
6: Punch ponies?
7: Yeah.
6: My wife is so annoying. You don't see buggies anymore. And she now does it with Mini Coopers. She'd be driving along and she just drills me in the arm. What?
7: Just looking for an excuse to smoke you.
6: Ain't that the truth? Too much time on the road. Here's Vladdy Jr. No score in the fourth. The pitch with one out is a little bit low. Updated box score brought to you by the Mass State Lottery and Keno. It's a vibe and a home run. Sox and Jays, one hit each. Nobody's got a run. Vladdy's had a terrible season by his standards. 1-0 in the dirt. I mean, you worry about it, but I mean, he is one of the great talents in the game. But I mean, how does he have a sub 700 OPS? That seems impossible. Dangerous pitch here, though. 2-0. Sonny's ready. He throws, and that's a fastball. Called a ball. And it's 3-0. A little low.
7: So Braverman said I was actually pretty close. The Volkswagen Jetta. I was in the same family.
6: Yeah. Joe is a big part of our family. 3-0 to Vladdy Daddy, the pitch. Strike on the outside corner. You talk to the people around the Blue Jays, they're just befuddled about what's going on. Maybe he's hurt, maybe he's not, whatever. But this guy is the face of the franchise. He was heroic last year. And he's just not been good this season at all. 3-1 is fouled on the first base side. And it's 3-2.
7: Well, it's also frustrating with the fan base, too, because he signed a 14-year, $500 million contract. He's in the second year of that. So there's that.
6: And this is why modern GMs worry about those kinds of deals. 3-2. You got to be right when you pick the guys to give that dough to.
7: It goes through the 2039 season.
6: What? 3-2 is grounded to the left side. Beautiful sliding play by Sogard. Two-hop throw dropped by Contreras. That was in the 5.5 hole. It would have been a spectacular play. It was hit hard way over to Sogard's right. And Vladdy has got a one-out hit.
7: Yeah, even if Contreras gloves that, I think Vladdy just beats that out. I mean, Sogard was three steps in the shallow left when he slid to make that play. A long throw, ended up being a two-hopper. Vladdy still actually runs decent for a big guy.
6: Here's George Springer, who kills the Red Sox and was very much on the trading block at the deadline. He swings and skies one foul on the first base side. That's the 110th pitch of the game. Brought to you by 110 Grill, gluten-free dining done right. 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
5: throughout.
6: New England. Every time I see Springer in this ballpark, it terrifies me. He is, against the Red Sox especially, so lethal. 0-1. Swing and a miss. He blew it by him right there. Will, that's where he's thinking spin. A fastball gets right by him, and it's 0-2.
7: Yeah, that's exactly what it was, right? Threw a first-pitch sinker. He fouled it off. He's thinking he's not going to back that up with another one. He sure did. Top of the zone. Got in on him.
6: 0-2. Double play depth behind Sonny. Quick throw to first. I can't count on one hand the amount of times that Sonny's picked over at first. He's so good at altering the cadences right all year long.
7: Yeah, and he can be really, he mixes his leg lift. He will go to a leg lift, but he's got a really quick slide step as well to manage the run game.
6: 0-2 to Springer. The pitch is in the dirt and past long. Breaking ball, and Guerrero is up to second base. Hunter's been a great blocker of the baseball this year, but he had no chance right there.
7: Yeah, he yanked that one. He wanted to make sure in an 0-2 count where a hitter's in swing mode, not to throw that over the plate, and just yanked it.
6: 1-2. Scoreless in the bottom of the fourth. Sonny, big pitch coming. Here it is, and it is popped up in a shallow right field. Beautiful. Abreu and Siegler come together, and Tony makes the play for out number two. You know, Will, one thing I've noticed, and I'm going to ask Parker Gwynn about this, the guy who runs the catching teaching these days. Connor Wong, because he goes down to one knee, which makes it harder to block balls, I've noticed more and more that he keeps his right arm kind of attached to his body, and these breaking balls that are in the dirt, so often they hit his right arm.
7: Like the bicep. It just makes you a little wider. That's what it does.
6: And he's done it in huge spots, in some cases, to save games. All right, here is Jesus Sanchez. The pitch is a check swing. I thought he went around. Did he get hit by that? Is it a swing or not? No, and he's hit by the pitch. So the Blue Jays will have two on with two out. That'll bring up Jimenez. But, Will, it's a subtle thing. I think it's very real. Because these catchers these days, the modern era says, get on one knee. It's not that big a deal to block pitches. We're going to save our knees. We're going to put ourselves in a better position to frame. I think Connor has kind of found the perfect blend of those things.
7: Yeah, he's been much better, right? And, you know, that started with Jason Varitek, right? Because he was more of an old school catcher. He did adopt the new style of catching, but you got to find that happy medium, to your point.
6: All right, two on, two out. Scoreless in the fourth. Here's Andres Jimenez, the pitch. A little bit high with the fastball. What do you think about Sonny in this inning?
7: The command hasn't been as good. He's fallen, fell behind Vladdy. He did get ahead of Springer and got that out, got him to expand out of the zone. But the command with the breaking ball, not as good this inning.
6: 1-0, the pitch is swung on a miss. Now, that was a beautiful curveball, and it's 1-1.
7: At least his mistakes have been off the plate and not over the middle, because that's where he's fallen into trouble against these Blue Jays this season.
6: One ball, one strike. Here's the pitch, and it's fouled back. You got Jimenez at the plate, McAdoo on deck, who's on deck presented by TimberTech Decking and Railing. Everything wood should be. Visit TimberTech.com. What's coming here?
7: Well, he's thrown a couple big curveballs, right? And he started cutter, he went curveball. You can see him trying to elevate something here just to change the eye levels a little bit, just to open up the breaking ball later in the count.
6: One ball, two strikes. 2-1, two out. The pitch is looped into shallow left field. Foul on the run. Durbin can't get there. That was kind of a sawed-off half-check swing. And it remains 1-2.
7: Yeah, went back to the breaking ball. He's tripled up on breaking balls to Jimenez here. In the past with Sonny, he throws that many breaking balls. He likes to try to go front door sinker. He did give up a double on that in a two-strike count to Valenzuela, though.
6: Ball, two strikes. Roof open at the Rogers Center. Glorious Toronto night. The pitch is swung on a fouled curveball. Stays 1-2.
7: That's something we noticed with Sonny, too, watching all his outings this year. If he gets burned on a pitch, he won't use it another time through the lineup. kind of let the hitters forget about it. And then third time through, he'll go back to it. He's good at mixing and matching and not falling into tendencies with these hitters.
5: 2-1, 2-out, 1-2, strike three called. There it is, right there. He was thinking along with you, Jimenez, and Sonny says, here it is, sinker on the inside corner. And the Red Sox are through the bottom of the fourth. Scoreless on the Shaw's and Star Market, WEEI Red Sox Radio Network.
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0: Kiegler to lead off against a new pitcher for the Blue Jays, Semien Woods Richardson, who was just called up. He's made 15 appearances with a 6.4 ERA. Splitter man, 6.4 ERA, right-hander throws, and Siegler takes a strike in the inside corner.
1: Well, the Sox hammered him in Minnesota earlier this year, late April. And then last time they saw him, he looked really good against the Sox when Toronto came to town.
0: 0-1. He is up and away from Tony.
1: He's got more of that stuff that if he doesn't have it that day, you can find some really hard contact. I thought Jameson Taillon did a really good job of keeping these guys off balance. He pitched backwards. He made it tough. It was frustrating for these hitters.
0: 1-1 pitch is line foul on the third base side. Remember, you know, the Red Sox will have Dylan Cease tomorrow. And then Soriano, who they acquired at the deadline the next day. This Blue Jays team has played extra innings games in four of the last five, so their bullpen is really thin. 1-2 is blooped, foul on the third base side. Get into the seats. McAdoo on the run does make the play. On the run, there's one down. So, Will, look, the Red Sox have been on this incredible run. It's not like every game means that much, but you're trying to put the Blue Jays away. This game today feels super important, especially with where their bullpen is.
1: Yeah, and the offense just looks flat right now, to be honest. They got to get it going.
0: All right, here now is Connor Wong with one down in the top of the fifth. The pitch, strike on the outside corner. Subaru New England scoreboard, so much love. 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Mets lead the Braves 6-2. O's and Twins scoreless in the third as Connor swings and fouls one back. In days like that, Will, when it just feels flat, is there anything that's said? How can that turn in a game?
1: No, nothing's really said. You know, you can feel it as a team. You're just hoping. It's one of those that you need someone to run into a big homer.
0: 0-2 just outside.
1: All right, we're not stringing together a bunch of hits. You're not getting a lot of traffic. You know, you need a bloop and a blast, and it just kind of wakes you up, energizes you.
0: 1-2 to Wong. Sogard out on deck, scoreless in the fifth. Pitch is outside.
1: Today's Red Sox code word of the game is play ball. Make sure to enter your word in the member portal today to claim your points. That was up and in. You almost smoked me with that baseball.
0: Flipping a baseball. You're so good at just, like, spinning it right in front of your body. 2-2 to Wong. Pitch is grounded foul. It might have broken his bat there on the third base side. Because you have such big fingers, you can just spin one without even feeling the seams. And then it just goes straight up and down. That's ridiculous. 2-2. Pitch is inside. How do you do that? I mean, I'm spinning them. They're like 4 feet over my head.
1: I got to pick my words
0: and then I catch
1: carefully,
0: them.
1: But I've played with a lot of baseballs in my life. All right.
0: You're familiar with balls.
1: You said that.
0: 3-2 to Wong. Pitch is strike three called on the inside corner. Would you just do it sitting around in the bullpen and dugout? I mean, you were never in the bullpen, but just in the dugout, you just flip them up.
1: I mean, I still do sit around the house. It's just, I mean, you see me with my phone flipping it around.
0: That's crazy.
1: It's like, I don't know. I got in trouble a lot as a kid throwing stuff in the house. Put it that way.
0: Two down, bases empty. Here's Nick Sogard. The pitch is outside. The thing is, Will does have like the army case on his phone, but he doesn't need it. And he does stuff that makes me get hives. Like we're walking down the street and he flips it 360 over his head and just, with his perfect hand eye, just catches it every time. Sogard rips one into the right center field gap, and it is down for a hit. Center fielder Bateman is over to cut it off, but the Red Sox have their second knock of the game, and it's from Sogi, and here comes Sadon.
1: Sogi, just a big part of this team. You know, I know he spent a lot of time in Worcester, but every time he comes up, he's just a ball player. You know, he plays defense well. He gives you good at-bats. He's been base twice tonight when there hadn't been a lot of traffic at all. That's just the second hit of the night for the Sox.
0: Every single time. You're so right. He just does it. I'm going to tell you something else about holding Major League Baseballs that I've never experienced myself as a throw to first sends Sogard back. You know, it's interesting. This is a practice ball that I got in our hands. It's amazing how much different it feels when they don't rub it with the mud.
1: Yeah.
0: Here's Sadon. The pitch is a little bit low because these are practice balls. We got them from batting practice. We give them to fans every once in a while. You understand why they do it, because without the mud, it is so slick.
1: It is slick. And they're not as slick as they used to be because they're not wound as tight. They're not pulled as tight. You can tell because the seams are bigger. So there's a little more to grip. But they used to be pulled so tightly that they would get really slick.
0: 1-0 to Sadon. The pitch is swung and ripped into center field. That's a base hit. Red Sox are getting Richardson again. That was a really good swing off the end of the bat, and the Red Sox have two on with two out for Williard.
1: So as I was telling you, they've gotten this guy before. April 15th, when he was with the Twins, five innings pitched, 10 hits, six earned runs. And then when he came back with the Blue Jays in mid-June, three innings pitched, zero hits. He did walk four in that outing, but they didn't hit him.
0: Again, the Blue Jays are so thin. The Red Sox need to take advantage of Simeon Woods Richardson.
1: Yeah, Will, you're up in a big spot.
0: He's 2-for-3 with a double against him. No score, two on, two out. Here's the pitch, and it is swung and chopped on the first base side. Guerrero's got it. He'll step on the first base bag, and that ends the inning. Little off speed, got Willier. Halfway home, no score. Sox and Jays, and Shaw's and Star Market, WEEI Red Sox Radio Network.
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0: To the bottom of the fifth we go. Sonny Gray in a scoreless game. Violation on somebody or a door is open. Caleb Durbin's got his hands up. The ball got onto the track in left field. Come on, Canada. Hold on. Turan flips it to a fan. He's laughing out there in left field. And here we go with Charles McAdoo against Sonny Gray. Sox 3 hits, Blue Jays 2. Sleepy game so far. Pitch. Perfect. Strike on the inside corner. Will, I think Sonny's been great tonight.
1: Yeah, the command's been good. It was spotty there that last inning, but he locked it in when he needed to.
0: 0-1. He's got a lather going as always. Pitch. Skied into right field, hit very well. Abreu back. It is out of here. And an opposite field home run from a right-handed hitting Charles McAdoo. That is wild. You don't see that much. And the Blue Jays lead 1-0.
1: Yeah, I'm interested to see, you know, I thought maybe with the McAdoo's stance, he really leans over the plate with his upper body. And with that stance, it's going to be really hard to get to pitches that are in on him. That was a cutter middle away, outer third. That's like the one pitch like he can really get to with that batting stance. And they went out there twice, and he didn't miss that one.
0: So the Jays have the lead now. Josh Smith, who takes pitch outside. You know, we talked a lot about how you got Cease and Soriano coming in the next 2 days. The other part about this game, Will, is that there's no Kirk. There's no Clement. The Blue Jays do not have a lot of their really good players in the lineup. 1-0. Pitch outside. So Sonny responds. It's 2-0.
1: Well, solo homers aren't going to kill you.
0: No.
1: But the Red Sox offense have to get going. You got to score to win. One run shouldn't beat you.
0: 2-0. Durbin in at third. Rest of the infield over to pole. And that pitch is a ball. That's not the response Sonny wants. 3-0 to the 8-hole hitter. And the Red Sox with Wong will challenge. What do you think?
1: It's very close to the bottom of the zone.
0: And it's a strike. That's a great challenge. Great challenge by Connor. And instead of 3-0, it's 2-1. These guys have built chemistry, haven't they? Sonny and Connor. 2-1 pitch. Inside, though, 3-1. Check of the game score brought to you by Veg ER for Pets, the official emergency vet group of the Red Sox Radio Network. Now one run on three hits for the Jays, no runs, three hits for the Sox. 3-1. Pitch. He went around all the way. And a good fastball, 91. Are they looking for spin there? It's 3-2.
1: You know, Sonny, a lot of times in three ball counts, hitter counts, whether it's 2-0 or 3-1, he's either going sinker or cutter. And that was the four seamer, and I think it just surprised Smith that ball didn't have movement on it.
0: Tell you what, I love the shots of Adley Rutschman in the Red Sox dugout because you can tell he is literally right now in his mind downloading all the info and thinking about what pitch he would call for Sonny Gray right here. See what Connor decides. 3-2. Pitch is grounded on the left side through for a base hit. They went with a cutter and just kind of an opposite field bouncing ball off the bat of Smith. And the Jays, with a run in, have a runner aboard with nobody out.
1: Yeah, he was trying to throw a backdoor cutter here. It ends up going back middle in. Right, and that's a much more hittable pitch. And with Sogard playing pull up the middle, knowing it straight up short, that one just squirts through in the left.
0: Isn't that the exciting thing, though, about Rutschman? Not just the bat, which I think everybody is excited about. Here's Brandon Valenzuela. 1-0 Jays, one on, none out. The pitch, ball, is, you just watch him, he's just computing everything. He's trying to download all this information and figure out how to make the Red Sox pitchers the best versions of themselves.
1: It's a lot of information to take in when you come to a new team.
0: 1-0 is outside.
1: You know, it's one thing if you're an outfielder, an infielder, or even a pitcher to learn your teammates and how everything works around here. But as a catcher, it's like the quarterback, right? You have to learn the entire playbook and learn all your teammates.
0: Two balls and no strikes. Here's the pitch. Chopper towards the right side. Backhanded by Contreras. Beautiful play to second over 4-1. No chance to turn two. Good attempt there as Sonny covered. Relay throw from Sogard, not in time. But that was a beautiful pick from Contreras. One away.
1: Yeah, I think it was a little closer at first than we thought it was going to be. Not hard hit. Contreras made a really nice play on a short hop to his right. Nice feed to Sogard at shortstop. But then, yeah, Sonny just pulled his foot off the bag. Had he kept his foot on the bag, that would have been a double play. It would have been in time.
0: By the way, they tell us that Tyone was removed with forearm tightness.
1: Probably from all the curveballs.
0: So Woods Richardson into the game in a spot they didn't really want to make that happen.
1: Yeah, and to your point you made earlier, their bullpen's had to cover a lot of innings the last few days, a lot of extra inning games, a makeup game on an off day where they had to go to Chicago and play the Cubs. That also went extra innings. So they needed him to work deeper into this game. So now they're having to turn to their long guy to cover innings to get them deeper into this one.
0: One thing the Red Sox got 100% right in this offseason, Will, infield defense matters. And Wilson Contreras has been spectacular at first.
1: Yeah, he really has. He's been good. Sure-handed over there. Reliable.
0: All right, here we go. This is a key spot for Sonny with a run in. Nathan Lucas is 0-2. Batting from the left side, 1-0 Blue Jays. Sonny's thrown 71 pitches. Next one is grounded to first, might be a double play. Wilson gets it fair, steps on the bag, throw to second. Alex Sogard lost it in the lights. And is that an out at second? What in the world? Did he go out of the baseline? He must have.
1: So he made his route, right? He made his own baseline, and then he moved to try to get in the way of that throw. That's exactly what happened and why Sogard couldn't see the ball, because Valenzuela veered into the inside to get in the way of the throw. But at that point, he had already declared his path.
0: All right, John Schneider is talking to the home plate umpire, Charlie Ramos. Yeah, you can establish your own base path. That's the rule. And Contreras made a perfect throw. And maybe it's the left hand that he pulled up. Did it hit his hand? I'm not sure. Either way, this is going to go to the review room, but what in the world?
1: I'm not sure, because now I'm watching.
0: They called him out, and now he's at second base. What is going on?
1: Okay, so the confusion was Valenzuela thought they called him out. They did not. They were calling the original base, the batted ball out.
0: Oh, so this, okay, here is Bateman who swings and fouls
1: but
0: a pitch.
1: The reason
0: the dirt.
1: Everyone was confused, including the Blue Jays manager who came out to discuss it, because that's what we were trying to figure out. Did he veer out of his lane? And as we watched the replay, he didn't at all.
0: William Traynor, the second base umpire, made the out sign as if to say the base runner's out too.
1: Correct. He was signaling, for some reason, the play at first, which doesn't make a lot of sense. So he confused everyone in the house.
0: Yeah, the timing of that matters. 1-0 Blue Jays. Runner at second with two down, 0-1 to Bateman. Sonny, big pitch. Here it is, and it is a little bit high. It's not the second base umpire's job to make the out signal.
1: No.
0: He did that with his fist as if to say, this runner is out too.
1: Yeah, that was odd. Very odd.
0: You never see that. So he clarified. He is a little sheepish at the moment. 1-1 to Bateman. Here's the pitch, and it's outside. And it's 2-1. Sonny's got to dig deep right here.
1: Pitch count getting a little higher than you wanted. You wanted him working deep into this game. Try to give some of those guys a breather out there in the pen who've thrown so many high leverage innings.
0: Yeah, they're thin out there big time. 2-1. And a line drive to short, caught by Sogard. Beautiful. Inning over. Weird one. Jays take the lead. To the sixth we go. 1-0 Toronto. However, Contreras, Yoshida, and Durbin against Woods Richardson. Big inning, you feel like it's coming for the Sox on the Shaw's and Star Market, WEI, Red Sox Radio Network.
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0: Here's Wilson Contreras against Simeon Woods Richardson, and a fastball misses down and in to him for ball one. Wilson tonight struck out and grounded a third. Looking to get back locked in. 1-0 Jays, the pitch. Ball down and away. 2-0.
1: Well, first pitch, splitter down and in. Second pitch, slider, uncompetitive down and away. Got to think Wilson's going to gear up for a heater right here and take a shot, try to tie this thing up. Don't know if he'll get it, though, the way he hits fastballs.
0: 2-0. Pitch is way outside. Shouldn't this be a take? I mean, I know Wilson's awesome, but this guy has very little right now, doesn't he?
1: No. This might be the only fastball he sees. Turn and burn. So take your shot in a game like this.
0: 3-0. Pitch is a fastball, high ball, 4. All right. Now, this is amazing. I mean, again, the Blue Jays have played 4 of their last 5 in extra innings. John Schneider looks despondent, and you don't blame him. That was horrendous from Woods Richardson. And now, with Contreras at first, here's Yoshida. The Blue Jays leading 1-0.
1: Yeah, they have to get this guy. He just doesn't have stuff to beat you.
0: Massa in. The pitch is a strike. That was a curveball. And it is 0-1.
1: It was a 2-0 curveball to Wilson. It's just, he doesn't want to throw his heater. I mean, his heater finds a lot of barrels.
0: Massa, a .331 hitter against the Blue Jays. Woods Richardson throws over to first. Wilson dives back in. So, in 28 games against the Blue Jays, Massa has 6 home runs. Mm-hmm. He's mauled them. 0-1. Here's the pitch, and it is way outside. And again, Will, as hitters, as a clubhouse, as a dugout, this is not even close. You don't see this day to day in the big leagues.
1: Oh, you don't. And Snyder, when we talked to him earlier today, he said, hey, they were just trying to get through this one with the arms they had available.
0: 1-1. 1-0 Jays. The pitch is a ball. Again, these are non-competitive misses, and it's 2-1.
1: He's not throwing his fastball. He is just not thrown at this inning.
0: 2-1. Tying run at first in the sixth. Here's the pitch, and it is outside. Called a strike. how hard is it as a hitter to be in this spot, Will? Because it's uncomfortable. He has very little, and it's all secondary stuff.
1: Well, he threw a couple fastballs that last inning that got hit for singles. Now he's taking a page out of Tyone's book and just going all off speed, and then once he gets to two strikes, trying to elevate.
0: 2-2 to Masso. The pitch is swung on and driven into right field off the end of the bat, actually, and Lucas has it. That was my mistake. I thought he launched that thing, maybe off speed there, and Masso off the end of the bat, one down.
1: Yeah, another curveball, right? Another off speed pitch down in the zone. Masso put a good swing on it, just hit it off the end of the bat. A few steps in front of the track.
0: Wish I knew how to say I'm sorry in Japanese. I know how to say thank you. Domo arigato. Here is Caleb Durbin. One on, one out. One run, Blue Jay lead the pitch. Swing and a foul. He got a fastball there. Back to the screen. 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Caleb pinch hit. Walked yesterday at Fenway. 0-1. Here's the pitch. Ooh, beauty. Strike on the outside corner, 0-2.
1: Okay, he stole the strike with a fastball there. Just after Durbin got a first pitch heater, he was not expecting to see another one. I don't think anybody was.
0: 0-2. Contreras is not going anywhere. First base. Pitch is looped, a broken bat liner into left field, and it is caught on the run by Sanchez. And they're two down. I'm going to bring up Duran.
1: Not a lot of hard contact for the Sox today.
0: We've gotten so used to them just stacking hits and line drives. 2 days in a row without a lot of that. Here's Duran. Two down, top six. Contreras, not much of a lead at first. Pitch is low in the dirt. We're seeing fastball, and it's 1-0. I think what you said earlier is so true. Just this kind of a game, this kind of day, takes one big swing to jolt the boys to life. 1-0 to Duran. Does he have it? Pitch is a ball down in the way. Splitter. And it's 2-0.
1: It's easy to get frustrated, right? When things are going like this, you're not seeing fastballs, you know, and so many hitters go up there and their approach is be on the fastball, and they're just not getting it right now.
0: 2-0 to Jaron. Roof open at the Rogers Center. Throw to first. And I think they're just trying to wear Contreras out. I mean, he's not going anywhere. There's no shot he's running here. None. But they've twice tried to steam him out over at first base. Would not surprise me at all if Jaron had a moment right here. 2-0 the pitch. Is swung on a miss. He tried to rip one there. Curveball, and that's to your point. It's 2-1.
1: They're getting themselves into fastball counts, not getting the heaters. But at some point, the adjustment's got to be made. And you have to start saying, okay, this is how they're going to attack us today.
0: Two balls and a strike. Two to Duran. Here's the pitch, and it is a beauty. Strike on the outside corner. Another curveball, and it's 2-2. Jaron for his last 12, but for really a month now, he's been a great clutch hitter. He's got the bright purple Bolt batting gloves on tonight. Two balls, two strikes. Contreras. Tying run at first with two down. And pitch is in the dirt. That is not even remotely close. A splitter, and it's 3-2. Can you still look soft here?
1: It's so tough in a two-strike count. It's like you have to, you're not guessing fastball. You have to be on time for fastball, but be ready to adjust to off-speed when you pick it up out of the hand.
0: 3-2, Contreras will get a running start at first. He goes, the pitch is swung on a miss. He got him. Duran gone on a fastball. His funk continues. We go to the bottom of the sixth, 1-0 Blue Jays in the Shaw's and Star Market. WEEI Red Sox Radio Network. Hey.
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0: Vlad Guerrero Jr. skies the first pitch into shallow left center field. Sadon and Jaron come together, and Seti is there to make the play. Guerrero is not himself right now. One away. Take a lot of notes on your scorecard. I appreciate that. You track in what pitches are strikeouts?
1: No. Every out that's made or hit that's made, I have the pitch type, I have the count, first pitch strikes, if it's quality contact or not. I'm a psycho.
0: Beautiful mind.
1: I'm a psycho.
0: My favorite psycho by far. Here's George Springer, right-handed hitter. Pitch to him. Looked like he was taken all the way. He'll do this, and I guarantee you he's looking to ambush right now. He will do that. He'll stand straight up. He's laughing with Sonny Gray. These two great veterans who have been a big part of this game for so many years. 1-0. He has had good numbers against Sonny.
1: Well, he'll go up there and hunt off speed.
0: 1-0 is not off speed. A strike on the outside corner. Fastball 1-1.
1: Yeah, he'll go up there looking for it. You know, those two takes on a cutter and a fastball tells me maybe that's what he's looking for, that sweeper.
0: This is some of the best stuff of baseball right here. Two guys who've been around so long. It's 1-1. That pitch is a ball. Very close. I just love this. This is the game within the game. Sonny knows what George knows, and they're just kind of in each other's heads right now. Two balls and a strike. 1-0 Blue Jays in the bottom of the sixth inning. Pitch is a liner in the center field, a base hit. Sinker, and Springer gets him again, and he's aboard with one down.
1: It's kind of like with Vladdy, though. If they hit a single, obviously sure. Vladdy's not hitting a lot of homers this year, but those guys have hit so many big homers against the Red

0: that's the Subaru of New England. 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Twins lead the O's 2-1. 1-0. Pitch high with a fastball. Mets all over the Braves, 7-3. The Red Sox really these days, I mean, they're in a good spot. They're thinking about the Twins, the Mariners, the Rangers, the Astros. They handle their own business these days. Tampa's in Sacramento later tonight, 2-0. Sonny's ready. He throws. Runner goes at first. Throw to second. They're going to get him. Good tag there. Beauty by Sogard. And the inning is over. Springer trying to launch a sneak attack. The Blue Jays want to look here and make sure that Sogard got the tag on at second base. John Schneider consulting the video room. And they want to look. You didn't think they got him, did you?
1: I didn't think so. And Sogard's reaction to it, you know, the throw took him left of second base.
0: I think they got him.
1: See if he got his shirt right behind it, like almost on his shoulder blade.
0: Yep. I think he did, don't you?
1: I'm not sure.
0: First look, I thought he did. Yes, he did. Don't you think the shirt moved?
1: I don't see it.
0: Yeah, we'll see. Here's the thing about it.
1: But it's close enough where the call on the field, they might not be able to overturn it.
0: What about Springer's reaction, too? He thought he was out. You know, his face looked like, hey, he might have gotten me.
1: He immediately went to his helmet, though, once he was called out.
0: You know, it's funny, Will, the more we watch these replays, it's so clear that it's got to be 1,000,000% to overturn it.
1: I think he's safe.
0: I do. I mean, the more I watch it, I think you're probably right. Maybe his wincing was more like pulling the bag.
1: Yeah, it was a good slide, and the throw from Wong took Sogard left of the bag. And he slid all the way on the center field side of the base where it was hard for Sogard to reach him.
0: So now we're slowing it down frame by frame. Ball, glove, tag. On the big board, that is.
1: I'm looking at a replay right now.
0: You're right all along, Will. I mean, he just tried to swipe the tag, and that's a great slide by George Springer.
1: Yeah, I mean, that's not the throw where it was combined with that slide. It's really hard for an infielder because you can't get in front of the bag anymore.
0: So you got to give him a lane, you got to wait, and then you apply the tag light. Here's a 2-1 pitch on coming to Andrés Giménez. Here's the pitch from Sonny, and it is swung and a miss. That's a great curveball. You know, Will, I've watched George Springer now for 10 years. He might not be a Hall of Famer, but he is a freaking awesome big league player.
1: Oh, man.
0: What a career.
1: Yeah, a lot of big hits in his career.
0: And he does the little things well, too, like that. 2-2. 1-0 Jays in the sixth. The pitch is in the dirt. Good block there by Connor. Sliding to his right at a curve, and it's 3-2.
1: Springer's not moving well. Even running back to the back right now, he's almost got like a small limp. He's beat up.
0: And yet willing to try to steal a bag. I've loved watching George Springer play. I think he's been one of the delights of this generation. He really has. 3-2, the pitch is ripped into right field, a base hit, but Springer not moving well. Willie with a big arm, he's going to test him. Throw home, he is dropped by Long. He was out by plenty. Connor's got to make that play. He does not, but it's 2-0 Blue Jays.
1: Yeah, what was tough for Connor Wong on this play was that it was a two-hopper. And when it bounces twice, the second one, it really checks up a lot. It's almost like bouncing like a changeup to you. And he started to pull the glove to make the tag because he could feel Springer coming down on him. And he pulled the glove away to make the tag just a little too soon. That second bounce just didn't glove it.
0: Again, another reason Springer's so impressive. He was tearing around third base, head first slide. I mean, by the way,
1: now watching that replay, even if he gloved it, it was going to be very close. That was a good slide.
0: And also a hanging curveball from Sonny right there. All right, so now the Red Sox are going to get tested big time. Sathan and Willier are discussing things in the outfield. And then as doubles the Blue Jays lead, don't you think in that spot that's not a pitch that Sonny was looking

0: going to make.
1: No, I mean, you're not trying to throw one middle ever. You know, and now you have McAdoo coming up who took you deep earlier.
0: Trying to keep it right here. Two down and a pitch misses. It's side ball one.
1: That's what I wanted in that last at bat. Like, this guy's upper body is bent over the plate. And he's going to have a hard time getting to the pitch in on him. The cutter away is almost doing him a favor. That was a first pitch sinker in.
0: 2-0 Blue Jays. The pitch is low. Puts the Red Sox in a really interesting spot, I think, because Sonny's thrown 90 pitches, nobody up in the bullpen, and you understand that. Like, this is a spot they need him to carry you a little further.
1: What was tough, too, is you have Seth Martinez out there, but this game is still in reach, so you don't want to have to go to him.
0: 2-0. Pitch is a strike on the outside corner. This becomes such a big spot, doesn't it, Will?
1: Huge. Huge. I mean, it was. I mean, that was a big swing by Jimenez to drive him in, right? When it's 1-0, anything can happen. 2-0, obviously a little tougher.
0: 2-1. Pitch. Upstairs, a fastball. Red Sox will have Siegler, Wong, and Sogard do up. Sonny needs to dig deep right here. He does. He's been wonderful for the Red Sox. Moran and indeed Martinez are throwing in the pen. 3-1 is chop foul on the third base side. Look, this guy Charles McAdoo clipped Sonny earlier. It's a guy you got to get out. Period. Yep. Three balls, two strikes. 2-0 Blue Jays. Two down. Sonny sets, he throws, and a swing and a chopper foul. Third base side.
1: We got him very aware of that sinker in now. He's clearing the hips, the shoulder. He's trying to get to that pitch. He's fouled it off a couple times. He knows Sonny is attacking him in. That's his weakness. Now, you put that in his head. Do you go to that cutter away? Do you try to surprise him here after showing him all those pitches in, or do you stay in there?
0: 3-2 is outside ball four. He went with his sweeper. And he walks McAdoo. So now, Red Sox will stay with Sonny for sure here. First and third, two down.
1: Yeah, I like the thinking there. I like the sweeper. I like that. You just have to execute it in the zone. That was just uncompetitive from Sonny.
0: So here now, Josh Smith. Somebody's the game kind of on the line. 2-0 Jays. Sonny is out of the stretch. He throws, and Smith takes one right there. He spooked him a little bit with a fastball. It's 0-1. The Red Sox only have 3 hits tonight. They have looked, to be honest, kind of flat at the plate this evening. Trying to turn that around. 0-1. First and third for the Jays. The pitch is in the dirt. That's another good stop there by Wong. Curveball. It's 1-1. Sonny looks like he is nearing the end. 97 pitches thrown. 1-1. Needs a big one right here. Here it is. Swing and a foul. He elevated a fastball, 92, which in a lot of ways, that's emptying the tank. This time a game for Sonny, and it's 1-2.
1: Yeah, this will be pitch 99. Connor Wong comes out here to give some signs to the infielders with first and third, just to know where, if McAdoo chooses to run, where he's throwing the baseball.
0: Already a season high for Sonny. 97 pitches twice, including 2 starts ago in Sacramento. 1-2. Big pitch coming. Here it is. Runner goes. The pitch is called a ball. Where was that? That had to be a strike.
1: It's really close to that inner corner. I think it's strike 3, to be honest
0: with
1: you.
0: Yes. Wong challenges, and we'll see. It is strike 3 called. Red Sox get out of a big-time jam. The Blue Jays do score a run, but that is a big-time pitch for Sonny. He's done. Season high, 99 pitches. 2-0 Jays. After 6 on the Shaw's and Star Market, WEI Red Sox Radio Network.
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0: All right, here we go into the seventh inning. Anthony Siegler to lead it off against Simeon Woods Richardson, who continues to spin at a curveball, misses low, ball one. Some defensive changes for the Blue Jays. Miles Straw is on to play left field. Siegler trying to spark a rally. 1-0 is a ground ball up the middle into center field, just what the doctor ordered. And the Red Sox against Woods Richardson have the leadoff man aboard.
1: That's good. Get your leadoff guy on. Obviously, you're trying to at least get one here. You'd love to tie it up or go ahead, but you got to string together something against a guy who has just not got stuff to beat you. The Red Sox coming into this inning, 17 batted balls, only two hard hit. A lot of that goes because of all the off-speed they've seen and just not looked comfortable with it at all.
0: Something you've been on all night, a little adjustment maybe mentally needed. Here's Connor, who takes a strike on the inside corner. Rivalry Report brought to you by River Spring Residences, setting a new standard for memory care in New York City. 833-79-RIVER or riverspringresidences.org. Yankees are off tonight. Throw to first. It would absolutely baffle me if Siegler were running here. No shot.
1: This is where you need to run into a two-run homer.
0: From your lips to God's ears, Will. 0-1. Here is the pitch, and it is swung on and fouled off the end of the bat. I don't have the perfect charger for you. Do you need a little juice?
1: My charger's plugged in right next to yours. So there you go.
0: Charge us up. 0-2. Connor Wong. He has not had himself a night just yet. 0-2. Pitch is swung on and ripped into left field. That is down for a base hit. Wonger gets a hanger. And the Red Sox have the tying runs aboard with nobody out in the top of the seventh.
1: Yeah, he thought Miles Straw would try to make a play on that. He's so good defensively. That ball is just smoked, had a little top spin to it, but 101 and a half off the bat. On a slider there, 0-2 count below the zone, but a good swing by Connor.
0: What do you got? Bunt here from Sogard?
1: 100%. It's your best bunter on the team. Find a spot. He could even try to bunt for a hit, but it is important to get these runners over.
0: He's been brilliant in these spots, and you know that's why Pete Walker, the Blue Jays pitching coach, is coming out to talk about it. We take 10 seconds. 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
0: Will Fleming, Will Middlebrooks. Paul Gadd, Joe Braverman. Rally time for the Red Sox. 2-1, none out, trailing by two. This has to be a bunt, doesn't it?
1: I think so, and don't be surprised if you see an inside move from Woods Richardson just to see if Sogard's going to square around, even though I think everybody knows he's going to.
0: And Siegler and Wong are aware of that, aren't they?
1: 100%.
0: All right, here we go. 2-1, none out. They crash in big time on the corner infield spots. Sogard the batter. Here's the pitch, and it is a check swing. He did not show any sign of a bunt. Are they challenging the Blue Jays?
1: They are. It's below the zone. That's not going to be a strike.
0: It's a terrible challenge.
1: They're going to be out of challenges.
0: I'll tell you what, that is awful from Valenzuela. You love it for the Red Sox perspective. That is a terrible spot to challenge, and the Red Sox love it. All right, here we go. 1-0 to Sogard. 2-1, none out. Set the pitch, and no sign of a bunt, and a strike on the bottom of the zone. And Sogard, did he challenge
1: it looked
0: there?
1: Down. It looked down.
0: It was like way down. Close. And I think, Will, that's part of the reason they're not bunting here. This dude is not challenging. It's way low.
1: Oof, that's a bad one.
0: And it's 2-0. By the way, what on earth is Charlie Ramos doing these last couple of pitches? Missing badly.
1: Blinking.
0: All right, Nick, find one to drive right here. 2-0. And there you go. There's the inside move. Nobody fooled at all. What's Sogard thinking right here?
1: I'm surprised he hadn't shown bunt yet, honestly.
0: 2-0. Pitch is a strike.
1: Oh, that's down, too.
0: Extreme bottom of the zone. I thought he should have challenged that, too. He didn't.
1: That might have barely caught the bottom.
0: I don't know.
1: It's close.
0: Anyway, it's 2-1. 2-1, none out. Here's the pitch, and it is a ball. That's not even close. It should be ball four, but either way, it's 3-1. This is such an uncomfortable spot here, Will, for a hitter. This guy has nothing. Does he challenge you here? It's 3-1.
1: I think he does. I think he challenges him here.
0: Well, then go to the Marriott in center field. 3-1. Here's the pitch, and it is swung and ripped. On a bounce. Vladdy gloves. He throws to second. They say he didn't catch it on the fly. He picked it beautifully. So the out is made at second base. The Red Sox do, though, have him at first and third. Great play by Vladdy.
1: Yeah, it was hit hard. It was 105 off the bat, and I understand it. Not wanting to give yourself up with a guy like this on the mound, but I'm bunting there 10 times out of 10. It's your best bunter on the team. You put the tying run at second base. I'm not sure. I want to hear the explanation of that after the game. I'm sure he'll be asked about it.
0: In the end, now, here's Sadon. I'm with you. If it's a one-run game, it maybe is a little different. You're down 2-0.
1: I'll hit a homer here and nobody will think about it.
0: 100%.
1: Got to be patient here, Sadon.
0: Here's the pitch, and it is swung on and popped up into center field. What is Siegler? Go two down. The play is made out there in center field. I think the scoreboard had the outs wrong, and everybody screws it up. It's going to be a double play throw to first.
1: What
0: that is ridiculous.
1: On?
0: That is horrendous base running by the Red Sox. Horrendous. The scoreboard had two outs up on the board. There was one out. A center field fly ball, and the Red Sox run into their worst double play of the year. That is unacceptable, isn't it?
1: I'm just as confused as everyone right now.
0: No. There was one out. The board had two outs. The runners need to pay attention to the game. The inning is over because the Red Sox just ran themselves into the worst double play of the year. It's a pop-up in his center field with one out, and the inning is over. 2-0 Blue Jays. Stretch time in Toronto on the Shaw's and Star Market. WEEI Red Sox Radio Network.
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0: Oh, we got drama in Toronto right now. Who knows what's going to happen? Because John Schneider is out on the field furious. What? I'm telling you, there were two outs on the scoreboard. They thought here in Toronto that the ball was caught by Vlad Guerrero and it turned into a double play. There was one out, and then when the ball was hit in the air, there were two outs on the board. Now, it is the Red Sox responsibility to know the outs and not run like that. Now,
16: so
0: look, I'm telling you.
16: So they're showing the replay now.
0: Two outs.
16: As the ball's hit, it says two outs on the board.
0: Yes.
16: When they throw, see it change as the ball was being caught. As the ball was being caught by the center fielder, you could see the big board turn to one out. But with all that said, this is the big leagues, and the base runners have to know how many outs there are.
0: Which is why, I mean, I think John Schneider's losing his mind because it seems to me we might have the craziest situation that we've ever seen in a long while. There's no way that John is out and this pissed off unless they're about to go, hey, there are two outs, we're going to replace the runners here.
16: I would be surprised if they did
0: me
16: that.
0: Me too.
16: I've never seen that in my life watching baseball.
0: But why would he be out there and frustrated if not, right? I mean, I would be stunned. I would be stunned. But it seems like that's being discussed right now.
16: I wish they would show the replay again. That is insane.
0: Two outs on the board in the inning. Now, again, big league runners maybe are conditioned to trust the scoreboard. They shouldn't be. John Schneider is furious. And now, here we go. This could get totally wild right now. I have no idea what's about to happen. Now they're going to come talk to Chad Tracy. This would be utterly unprecedented because Chad came out and made his case. I think the Red Sox should lose this scenario. I mean, your base runners need to know how many outs there are in an inning.
16: Well, it's not like when there's the wrong strikes or balls, they change it. You know, it's like you should still know. You can't base it off of the board. You have to base it off of watching the game and knowing what's going on.
0: I love what Chad Tracy's doing here, but come on. As a big league ball player, is one out. Right? You can't run when you shouldn't run.
16: So what happens if part of this argument is the umpire saying there's two outs?
0: Do you think you mean like with his hands to
16: Correct.
0: The runners? Because of the double play? It's possible.
16: Or the umpire simply looking at the board which said two outs.
0: I'm trying to read Chad Tracy's lips. He's saying, what happens if the run scores? This is insanity. By the way,
16: because
0: DeMarlo Hill, John Schneider are all out.
16: Right, because that's a sac fly, and it's 2-1. And I'll say this too, as someone who played the game. Yes, the game happens. Weird plays happen.
0: It says two.
16: Now watch as
0: the
16: ball watches the ball comes down right here.
0: Boop.
16: Changes.
0: That's absurd.
16: That is terrible work here. Now there are times as a base runner as. When I played the game, plays happen, the game's going on, it's moving around, you look and check the board.
0: But here's the problem, Will, with that argument. Siegler runs as if there are two outs.
16: Yeah,
0: he didn't tag up.
16: They both did.
0: He should have tagged up. and then it's a one-run game.
16: They made the mistake of looking at the board instead of just thinking about what has happened before them.
0: Here come the umpires back as Valenzuela is ready to begin the inning.
16: They
0: and
16: have
0: so
16: to use their mics.
0: Run.
16: They need to use their mics here and talk
0: explain
16: about what's going on.
0: Explain to everybody what's going on. It's really bad base running, I have to say, yep. by Siegler. It just is. You got to know the number of outs in the game, period.
16: Well, the base coaches do, too.
0: It's a group
16: right,
0: effort.
16: You see a guy running, you start yelling at him to come back if you know the outs.
0: As a base runner at third, Will, isn't that part of the conversation? Hey, one out, deep, we're holding.
16: Every pitch, every beginning of due at bat. I'm trying to do my best John Boy and read lips here. It's just
0: nah, now it's every explanation with Chad Tracy. And he's going to get his best understanding here. And by the way, I love Chad Tracy. I do. He's been unbelievable to us. The Red Sox are wrong in this spot, period. Full stop. There was one out in the inning, and they ran themselves out of it. Here we go. Now they're maybe talking in New York. Here's an explanation.
13: Okay. So what we have here is we have a time play, meaning when the third out was made at first base with the runner not tagging up, the runner that was on third base also did not tag, but crossed home plate before the third out was made at first base. So that is a time play. We are going to New York to check, do a rules check.
0: It's a garbage explanation. That's not actually what happened. I mean,
16: no. That did happen. So it was with them trying to make the third out there. If the run scores,
0: yeah, but he doesn't tag.
16: I understand that, but this is like some weird in between the lines rule.
0: No, he didn't tag. Don't you think, Will? I mean, I guess, I mean, is there an in-between rule we don't know about? The ball was caught in the outfield. I don't understand how in the world.
16: I get that. I'm trying to decipher just what he just said.
0: Sure.
16: You know, because this is a new one to all of us. I've never seen this in my years of watching baseball, playing baseball, where a guy didn't tag, but that play was also not challenged by the pitcher to say he didn't tag because they thought the third out was there. I don't know how that – is a new one for everybody.
0: Of course. I guess I'm just saying, like, I don't understand how in any world in New York they say the third out is made when you throw the ball when a guy didn't tag up, right? I mean, like, how I understand what you're saying 100%, but, like, in no world, if there's one out and a ball is caught in the outfield – and then you throw to a bag where a guy leaves before the ball is thrown home, is that not the third out? I don't understand that. I don't. But, I mean, maybe we're making new history in baseball.
16: I mean, they're going to have to dig deep into the rule book for this one. Because to your point,
0: wow,
16: it doesn't make sense that the run should count because he didn't tag up. Right?
0: I'd like if Joe Braverman could re-rack what the umpire just said, I'd love
16: like
0: to hear it again.
16: If he tagged up and then Sogar got doubled up, yes, if he scored before that, it would count.
0: Yes.
16: But he didn't tag up. That should be the beginning of the entire thing of he didn't tag up, so this shouldn't matter, right?
0: That's, to me, the part that I don't get, right? I the Red Sox, this to me is, you know, this is like all the all the over-reviewing we do in college basketball in the NFL, like, the Red Sox did not make that play the right way. They didn't. And maybe there's a little loophole in the rules that Chad Tracy knows. But if so, that to me is totally insane because the base runners left the bag on a fly ball with one out and were thrown out. I don't get that. But one more time, let's hear what the umpire said to clarify what he's looking at. Here we go.
13: So what we have here is we have a time play, meaning When the third out was made at first base with the runner not tagging up, the runner that was on third base also did not tag, but crossed home plate before the third out was made at first base. So that is a time play. We are going to New York to check, do a rules check.
0: Yeah, so Will, I don't understand any of that. I don't. I wish I did.
1: I just feel like it should matter if he didn't tag up.
0: That's my point.
1: Yeah.
0: But, I mean, we may learn some new rules tonight. I mean, the Red Sox are on the field. The Blue Jays are about to hit. I don't. If this is the ultimate loophole, God bless us, but I mean,
1: if that's the case, if it's a shallow fly ball, first and third like that with one out, and you can't tag up, and your nine-hole hitter's coming up, you just go and let your guy get doubled off, but you score before. It just doesn't make sense.
0: No.
1: Right? You know?
0: And they continue listening to New York.
1: I just feel like the end-all, be-all here should be he didn't tag up. Period.
0: No kidding.
1: So you can't score.
0: That's sort of where I'm coming from. And I'm open to the idea that maybe there's some tiny little loophole that we don't know about. That would shock me. Well, it would. And they keep talking. They keep hearing from New York. And there's no way to me this is a Red Sox run. I can't wrap my head around that reality. Seventh inning stretch brought to you by Jeffrey Glassman. Here's the call. And now they're going to go talk to John Schneider, which might help the Red Sox. The Red Sox might be about to take the field again, and if so, holy smokes. They're going to the Blue Jays manager again, and we will see. Oh, my goodness. John looks furious. That's good news for the Red Sox. The crew chief is Chris Guccione. And I'm telling you, you deliver the bad news first. Well, what in the world could be going on right here?
1: I just don't know how a run scores there. It just doesn't make sense based off of any rules you know in this game. I don't know. I'll take it. But I just don't know why at all that would be the case.
0: Again, without the letter of the law right in front of me right now, this is such a in-the-weeds rule. I'd be surprised if a run scored, but maybe first and third with two outs. I'm not sure. The scoreboard had two outs up, but that shouldn't matter, I don't think. And we better get a long explanation from these umpires. This is so important for our game. The umpires need to give a treatise on what is going on right now, don't you think? I'm telling you. This is going to go the Red Sox way. The fact that they go to John Schneider first is amazing. And John's going, what are you talking about?
1: I think everybody's as confused as we are right now.
0: Again, just to be clear, I mean, the Red Sox got a couple hits. And then with one out and first and third, a fly ball was hit into center field. The Red Sox runners, because there were two outs on the scoreboard, both took off. They did. And it was an easy double play, 8-4-3. I'm just not aware of a rule, a caveat where because the scoreboard is wrong, that the runners are safe. And it must be more than that. Where,
1: based off of what Guccione told us, though,
0: and a tag play,
1: are you saying timing play based off, like, did he score before the third out was made at first? But it just goes right back to he didn't tag up.
0: That's the point, right?
1: Yes.
0: It's one thing if you tag, you go, and they throw the double play to first. He didn't score before that, not even close. He didn't tag. Wow. And I'm telling you, the fact that the umpires are explaining this to the Blue Jays manager and not the fans, first of all, it's a bad look. Second of all, it means it's good news for the Red Sox. Here we go. Here comes the announcement.
13: All right, after calling New York, getting it all straightened out, the run is going to score. Into the inning. Two runs for Toronto, one run for Boston.
16: Holy smokes.
0: He's got to do more than that, don't you think?
16: I don't think he knows more than that. I don't know if he was given more than that.
0: How is that possible?
16: I have no idea.
0: He didn't tag.
16: And for someone that I feel like both of us know the rules inside and out.
0: I read the rule book all the time.
16: We've never seen that, number one. But in no way, Anthony Siegler is pointing at his mind going, big brain, is what he's saying.
0: I'm trying to watch this replay again. He did not tag up.
16: No, he went when the ball was hit. And for some reason, I want to hear Tad Tracy after this, like his view on
0: but
16: it.
0: He knew
16: something.
0: He came out and argued. Holy smokes.
16: All right. Here we go. Bottom seven, 2-1.
0: It's a one-run game. Here is Giovanni Moran. The pitch is outside, ball one. That's wild, isn't it?
16: I guess there's a way you can tag up or not tag up and still score a run on a fly out to center field.
0: I'm just trying to wrap my head around how that's possible. Here's a swing and a miss and a changeup. And it's 1-1. I will say this. Like, both managers seemed appeased. Like, they, you know, John Schneider did not lose his mind. Chad Tracy had an understanding about why that was. I need you to text Mike Brendley right now. 1-1 pitch is a little bit low and outside. He knows the answer to this rule.
16: He does, but by rule, replay officials cannot have their phone during the game.
0: Oh, all right.
16: I do know that rule.
0: Here's the 2-1. And it's outside.
16: Where are we?
0: Corner two and two. That was crazy.
16: I mean, I am in a blender right now.
0: So the Red Sox get a run. Here's a ground ball on the right side. Sager boots it. And baby. Red Sox get a break, and then they give it right back. Sager, that is tailor-made E4 in the Blue Jays. Have the leadoff man aboard the bottom of the seventh.
16: The only thing, the more I think about this, when a runner leaves early, a lot of times there has to be an appeal to third base.
0: So they didn't maybe appeal?
16: You don't appeal that. You just take that out, and then you leave the field, so it's gone. It's wiped off. But since you don't appeal that he left early or didn't tag, it becomes a timing play at home.
0: Here's a little blooper. Back a home play! Connor Wong, that is a spectacular diving grab. He's hurt.
16: He hit his head on.
0: Time is called. He smoked his head on the track. One away. Oh, my goodness. That was spectacular. But you hope for Connor.
16: Watching the replay now is just a tremendous play. But his head, I couldn't tell if it hit something on the on-deck circle over there, like one of the warm-up bats, or if it's just simply the turf. He went face first into the turf and immediately grabbed his head. I mean, what a high effort play, but I mean, his head just bounced off of the track there.
0: So here we go. Dave Jagler, the great broadcaster for the Washington Nationals, as the trainers come out and check on Wong, says both runners did not tag. The Jays needed to force the guy at third first, not the guy at first. So they appealed to first, which means they appealed the wrong guy.
16: Right.
0: So both runners didn't tag, and they screwed that appeal up. And now the Red Sox benefit from the luckiest non-appeal in the history of the world, and within a run, as Connor Wong, who's had some concussion stuff going on, he didn't hit his head, but the neck really whipped up and down. And that is a spectacular play for out number one.
16: That's one of the more absurd plays you will ever see a catcher make. We know how athletic Connor Wong is. He's made great plays out in front of the plate. We've seen the slide on the knee pad, 360 throw to first. This was a full-on Superman dive all the way by the on-deck circle. on a bunt attempt.
0: And here's the other thing that I've just heard from somebody who might be sort of high in the Red Sox organization. There is no appeal as the players left the field. So this is the beautiful, crazy thing about our game. The Red Sox made a big mistake. They all ran, not keeping track of the outs, and yet, because the Blue Jays appealed the wrong way and the Red Sox watched the Blue Jays leave the field, they get a run in. That's insane. 2-1, runner at second, though. Moran, big sequence here as Brett Bateman takes a fastball inside for ball one.
16: Come to the ballpark every day, and so often you see something you've never seen before.
0: That's crazy, isn't it? 1-0. Ron throws, and a fastball misses outside, and it's 2-0. Big spot for him, don't you think? Stay tuned after the game for the Nissan post-game show. 2-0. 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Pitch. Swing and a miss. Really good fastball. 93, and it's 2-2. What a bizarre sequence that was. 2-2. Pitch. Line drive on the left side. Back in by the shortstop, Sogard. He plants. He throws to first, not in time. In the end, that saves a run. Good play by Sogard. Ranging to his right. Infield hit. Now the Blue Jays have two on with one out.
16: Yeah, you got to see some of the speed from Brett Bateman there. Heard about that pregame, that he could really run. Hard hit ball to Sogard's right. Gets to it, makes the backhand, makes a nice strong throw, but just not in time to get the speedy Bateman.
0: All right, here we go. And Vlad Guerrero Jr., Red Sox, after all this drama, facing Guerrero at two on and one out. Bottom seven. Moran throws, and Vladdy takes a pitch low, ball one.

0: 1-0. Here's the pitch. And a fastball. High. Misses. Ron has seen Guerrero two times. He's walked him twice. Two balls, no strikes. Pitch. Way outside. Not close. Well, after all these crazy twists and turns, it is sort of incumbent on Moran to deliver in this spot. And yet you understand fearing Vladdy right here. 3-0. Pitch is a strike. Good one. Fastball, top of the zone, 3-1.
1: The Sox stole one right there. That was above the zone, but no challenges remain for Toronto. That was a ball.
0: Yeah, they blew him early. 3-1. Here's the pitch, and it is swung and it popped up. Foul at first. Does Contreras have room? Yes, he does. Over by the coach's box. He's there to make the play. Vladdy is not himself, and they're two away.
1: I mean, they're some boos here in Toronto. So many times Vladdy's come up in big spots this season and just not gotten the job done.
0: Crazy, isn't it? The great players in the game. Check of the game score brought to you by VetGR for Pets, official emergency vet group of the Red Sox Radio Network. This is a guy, though, that terrifies you. George Springer does have a knack for these big moments. Last time up, he singled and stole a bag and scored a run. 2-1 Blue Jays. Moran v. Springer. Here's the pitch. And a beauty. Fastball. Pumped in. He backdoored him there. And it's 0-1.
1: If you throw a changeup here after a fastball middle in, you really have to execute down and away because a good hitter looks for that pitch in this count.
0: 0-1. Pitch. Is a comebacker up the mound. Second baseman Sigler's got to hurry. Throws the first in time. One of the craziest half innings any of us have ever seen ends with a big pitch from Moran. To the eighth we go. 2-1 Jays on the Shaw's and Star Market. WEI Red Sox Radio Network.
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0: William Abreu leads it off as we go into the eighth inning. All of our brains are scrambled.
1: By the way, Rafaela did get an RBI. If anyone's wondering.
0: I love this. About to get an announcement as Willier takes a pitch outside. He does. Sack fly. Because they didn't appeal the right way? Holy smokes.
1: You know,
6: So here's a swing and a miss by Willier. Nesson just had a graphic. Appeal plays may require an umpire to recognize an apparent fourth out. If a third out is made during a play in which an appeal play is sustained, the appeal play decision may stand. The 1-1 is fouled on the third base side.
1: And you know what? Early on in that conversation, we said that. Well, they didn't appeal to third, but as that progressed and Guccione came on the mic, he didn't say that.
6: No, he didn't.
1: So we kind of got away from it.
6: Plus, you were very mad at me for not acknowledging that you said that.
1: We were all trying to figure out what the heck was going on.
6: 1-2 to Willier. The pitch is a ball outside, 2-2. That was crazy.
1: I have no words.
6: Ernie Clement is in, by the way. Rogers is the pitcher. Smith at third base. Willier drives one high into left field. It's going to hang up. And the play is made for out number one. Check of the game score brought to you by VetGER for Pets, the official emergency vet group of the Red Sox Radio Network. Here comes Wilson. Your pick to click.
1: Be a good time for it. This is a tough at bat against the sidewinder, Rogers.
6: I give Chad Tracy so much credit for that. I mean, thrown into the fire, he was all over that. Here's Wilson. Tyler Rogers, we knew, is a check swing on the first base side. Guerrero's got it at first. Wilson just a little out of timing right now, and they're two down. Rogers is so hard.
1: Yeah, he's tough on righties. Right, he's dropping down, throwing the ball basically off the ground. It starts behind righties, and he throws so much off speed, righties get caught. When he throws a fastball in just like that, you check swing, you're looking for the slider, the fastball blows you up.
6: And it's really hard to hold that swing up in that spot. Two down. Here is Massa. Was about to go deep to tie the game. 2-1 Blue Jays. The pitch is a little bit outside. It is 1-0. What's funny is the Blue Jays fear Yoshida because he's been so good against them and in this ballpark. Here's a pitch that is low and outside. 2-0. Yeah. Caleb Durbin on deck.
1: Looking at Rogers' baseball savant page. He's in the 199th percentile in hard hit rate. No one hits him hard.
6: Seems good. 2-0 is fouled off on the first base side.
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6: 2-1 is up and away. I need to get barbecuing with you at your house.
1: Oh, yeah. When it starts snowing up in Rhode Island... You and the crew pack up, come down to Florida.
6: We're in
1: January.
6: 3-1 to Massa. Here's the pitch, and it is way inside, ball four. Interesting to see whether the Red Sox might run with Eli White here. I bet they will. With Yoshida drawing a two-out walk. And here he comes. That walk brought to you by North Shore Adult Diapers, even the heaviest control problems. NorthShore.com. What do you think, Will? Is this a spot where White should just straightaway run?
1: Yeah. This is a guy who, with his delivery, you can steal bases on, especially with the speed of Eli White.
6: It's a great walk by Massa.
1: Yeah, lefties have a lot more success against Rogers than righties, obviously, just because of that delivery.
6: All right, there's Caleb. White has a huge lead. Long set. Long hold. Are you kidding me? Pitch clock at 5. Not running. The pitch is called a strike. Right on the outside black. 0-1.
1: Yeah, Rogers has not given up a homer this year.
6: Which is why White should run, shouldn't he?
1: Yeah. Because then you're just a bloop from scoring with that speed.
6: 0-1 to Durbin. He goes. The pitch is way outside. Throw. Not in time into the glove of the second baseman. Rather, the shortstop out of play on the infield, and White has a steal, tying run in scoring position.
1: That just about got away from Ernie Clement. Valenzuela, one hopped one in there. Clement barely got glove on it, just keep it in front.
6: The Blue Jays have Clement at second. Jimenez still the shortstop. Here's the pitch to Durbin, way outside. And it's 2-1. I'm still sort of recovering from the fact that the Red Sox have a run on a spot where they had first and second, one out, rather second and third, first and third, and they ran. And it still scored as Durbin swings and misses at a sinker, and it's 2-2. The rules favored the Red Sox today, I suppose. Right, 2-2 to Caleb. Tying run in White, who can fly at second. Here is an inside move by Rogers, but White not fooled. Durbin has been so good in these spots. 2-2. Here's the pitch, and it is swung on and line foul on the first base side. It gets sidewinders as a right-handed hitter. What's the thought process?
1: Oh, well, most of them throw a ton of breaking balls, right? Because that's where they get the most swing and miss and weak contact. So you really got to think. He's throwing 84 miles an hour. You have to think right center so you can stay on that slider.
6: 2-2 is swung on and foul. Now, that looked like it was a good pitch to hit. Kind of stayed up there, kind of a even lower arm angle slider. It stays 2-2.
1: Yeah, that wasn't a good slider. That one backed up, stayed middle in. He's going to try to get him to extend here outside of the zone, I would assume.
6: 2-2, the pitch is swung on a miss. He struck him out exactly that. He went outside. That is so tough for Durbin right there. 2-1 Blue Jays, bottom eight next in the Shaw's and Star Market, WEEI Red Sox Radio Network.
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6: Giovanni Moran continues in the game as we go to the bottom of the eighth. Miles Straw, who came on for Jesus Sanchez, batting from the right side. Infield crashes in at the corners and a strike on the outside corner for strike number one. Stay tuned after the game to the Nissan post-game show. Every Nissan designed for people choose to settle for less. Take life by the wheel. Drive it like you mean it. There's a ground ball on the left side. Durbin, beautiful pick. On the third base side, he throws to first. In time, one away. Will, this dude Durbin has been unbelievable. Yeah. That is not an easy play, and he makes it look so routine.
1: Yeah, no, he's going to win the Gold Glove in the American League. He's going to. I mean, he's by far better than every other third baseman in this league. There's a couple good ones over there in the National League, obviously, with Matt Chapman and Alex Bregman. You know, but he's right there with them with his numbers as well.
6: Here's Andres Jimenez, left-handed hitter. Moran swings and misses. Main moment, it's going to come in the top of the ninth, brought to you by VisitMaine.com. 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Going one to Jimenez. Pitch in the dirt. Will, what's so cool about Durbin at third It is the hot corner for a reason. You gotta be fast twitch, the reflexes quick. But he's able to slow it down too.
1: I'm not trying to be funny. Third base is about staying low to the ground.
6: 1-1, swing and miss.
1: And he's not a tall guy, right? He's built like Pedroia, height-wise.
6: Did you find that hard, being a tall guy over there?
1: Yeah, but there's always been tall third baseman, big third baseman. But what can really help you is if you have a low center of gravity and you don't have to really stay in your legs and focus on staying low, it's natural for him to – he's already down there.
6: 1-2 is a blooper over his head, out of play on the third base side.
1: When you're going to your left, where you're going to a backhand down the line, like you have to stay in your legs to keep your eyes behind the baseball, keep your glove low, and you can play tough hops well like that. It can be harder for a tall guy because it's a lot of stress on your lower body. It's not as tough for him.
6: 1-2 is a little bit outside.
1: So I think that plays into it. But on top of that, he's just a smart player. He reads the first bounce. He reads the ball off the bat. His feet are amazing. I think a lot of that comes from him playing a lot of second base.
6: 2-2. One down, base is empty. Sox trail by one. Swing and a miss at a really good Moran changeup. And they're two away.
1: Yeah, not a lot of left-handed batters get to see left-on-left changeups. And Moran will throw it to anybody.
6: And now they'll pinch hit Ernie Clement, who's really not been himself. Postseason hero and really kind of a cult hero here in Toronto. 2-1 Blue Jays. Check of the box score brought to you by the Mass State Lottery and Keno. It's a vibe and a home run pitch. 2 Clement is down and in, ball one. Looked like Connor Wong almost challenged that. He did not. And it's 1-0. It's hard not to love Ernie Clement. It just is. 1-0 pitch popped up. On the infield, Wong and Durbin come together, and Caleb says, I gotcha. Inning over. Nice job by Giovanni

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3: 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Louis Varland, who was unreal in the playoffs a year ago, facing Jaron Duran, who takes a ball low. Will, this is one of the great relievers in the game.
4: Yeah, he's got a fastball that averages about 98, 99. Good curveball to go with that. A changeup, he'll throw to lefties. So many big innings start with Jaron Duran getting on.
3: 1-0 is swung on a miss. He's trying to do damage there. Love that swing, and it's 1-1. Fastball blown by him.
4: When you're facing a guy like this, you can't get big. You can't take big hacks because he's just going to pick you apart.
3: 1-1 pitch. Is ripped into right field. That is extra bases for Duran. He tears around first. He's to second, and he will hold there against one of the great relievers in the game. That is an enormous leadoff double for Jaron Duran.
4: Just a tremendous swing. You know, he took that massive hack on the first pitch. He really shortened up here and just point A to point B. He got a breaking ball down in the zone and just smoked it into right center. You're hoping it could somehow turn into a triple. They held him at two there.
3: Don't you think he's shown signs of that lately, yeah. Will? He's been balanced, Duran has. All right, now here's Siegler. Bunt here.
4: It's very tough to bunt against a guy like this, but you got to try.
3: He squares and he bunts it on the third base side. It's going to get the job done. He throws to first, Farland. Beautiful from Siegler. Tying run at third. And now the Red Sox will pinch hit with the tying run at third base. And one away with Mona Stereo.
4: Just so many innings that start with Jaron Duran getting on base. Even if it's a single, he finds his way stealing second base, getting in the scoring position. Now you bring up Mona, who's been swinging a hot bat for 3 weeks.
3: Oh, what a big spot this is.
4: Got to find a way, put the ball in play, make something happen. You can't strike out here.
3: This guy has been their best hitter for a month. Infield in for the Blue Jays. Duran, who flies, contact play totally on here. The pitch is swung on it, fouled back. That is a fastball. It pitched a hit, actually, right back there. Was it up and away? And it's 0-1.
4: Mona, a little over-aggressive there. I mean, it's 99 miles an hour. Chased in off the plate right there, but just trying to get the ball in play.
3: 0-1, the pitch is a beauty. A strike in the outside corner. Yeah, it's 0-2. He's 0-6, but Bonastera, 397 in an incredible groove. What a big spot this is. 0-2. Tying run at third. One down in the ninth. Pitch is outside. What's the mindset here for Monasterio?
4: You have to shorten up. I mean, this guy's throwing 100. He's got that rising heater at the top of the zone. You've already seen a couple of times. He's got that big breaking ball. He could be scared away from that a little bit because the pass ball ties this game.
3: 1-2. Pitch. Swing and a miss. He got him. That was the big breaking ball. Knuckle curve to first. Throw completed. The strikeout. And the Red Sox are down to their final out. Stay tuned after the game for the Nissan post-game show.

0: 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A changeup, ball one.
1: Changeup at 95.
0: Farland is unbelievable. John Schneider's told us how often he wanted the ball in the postseason. 1-0. Pitch is a strike on the inside corner. Fastball, and it's 1-1. 100 miles an hour.
1: Yeah, 100 just dotted down and in.
0: One and one. Here's the pitch. Swinging a shot down the right field line. Oh. Foul. Soggy was timed up on, what was that, 101? Out of play, and it's 1-2. Ooh. Love it, though. Now, off speed and looming, isn't it?
1: I'm going to hope he somehow bounces it and get away from this, from Valenzuela back there.
0: 1-2. Here's the pitch, and it is a ball, and that's a great block. Exactly what you're talking about, Will. A curveball, and Valenzuela holds on to it 2-2. What now?
1: Curveball at 91 miles an hour. Well, after that one, he loves his fastball up. That's his bread and butter. But after Sogard turning on one, if he does, he'll have to elevate.
0: 2-2. Here's the pitch, and it is swung on and fouled. Wow, a changeup, and Sogard does well to hang on. It stays 2-2.
1: Well, he's throwing in a bat on him. You said it, one of the better closers in the game. Got really good stuff. Just got a piece of that.
0: Two balls, two strikes, two down. Sox trail by a run. Pitch to Sogard is in the dirt.
1: Oof.
0: That was a changeup. And again, to your point, Will, Valenzuela is doing a job behind the plate.
1: He's had three exceptional blocks on breaking balls down below the zone. And at that velocity, just to keep it in front of you and keep it from ricocheting away for Duran to score.
0: Sogard looks ready for it right here. 3-2. Here's the pitch, and it is swung on and grounded to first. Going to end the game. Vladdy's got it. He steps on the first base bag. Blue Jays 2, Red Sox 1. Bizarre game. The Blue Jays trying to stay alive. They get the better of Sonny Gray and the Red Sox. And the opener goes to Toronto. 2-1 the final. Nissan postgame show next on the Shaws and Star Market. 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
0: Red Sox fall 2-1 in Toronto. And these things happen. After a 14-game winning streak, they drop three straight, two to the Athletics and one to the Blue Jays. Well, you don't want to make too big a deal of it. Sonny Gray was really good. The Red Sox offense the last few days has not quite dialed in the way that they have over and over again in this streak. It happens. It's a long season. I'm interested because I think when you're riding this wave of emotion where everything is easy and you're not easy, that's the wrong word, but everybody's fired up, you're just riding the wave, it's different. And now tonight, it was sort of a different formula. How does the offense, how do the hitters who maybe have not necessarily experienced this in their careers try to find a way to kind of recalibrate after losing a couple games in a row?
1: Yeah, the last three, as a team, they're batting .220, right? So things have slowed down. Yes, you saw some good arms from the A's that they really threw the ball well today. Jameson Taillon, not a guy that jumps off the page, right? Doesn't throw hard. His off-speed's not great. I felt like the Red Sox game plan offensively just didn't match up with what they got from Jameson Taillon, which was a lot of breaking balls, a lot of cutters, a lot of changeups. He didn't really throw the fastball much at all, and it's he didn't go long enough in that game for them to get another time through the lineup and really make that adjustment. But then they bring in a guy in Wood Richardson who they've seen well and hit well in the past, another guy that just doesn't have really great stuff to beat you with, and they hit a couple balls hard off of him, but still, I mean, 0-for-7 with runners in scoring position. Unless you count Sadon's weird play, which I don't think counts, which is weird. We don't have to get into that. But you leave 9 on, not a whole lot of traffic. You did walk 5 times, so you got some guys on, but just the big hit never came, and it just was more of a game plan thing. I think sometimes you tip your cap to the Blue Jays and say, all right, this is a team that hits fastballs well. We're not going to give it to them. They're going to get fastballs tomorrow from Dylan Cease, but it's going to be 9,900 miles an hour.
0: I've never been in a clubhouse ever, but like this is such a weird thing, Will, where they go in there every day, they feel like they're going to win. And then weird things happen. Like yesterday against the A's was just bizarre. A couple plays are not made here and there. I'm not here to say that like doubt creeps in. I don't think that's what's happening here. It's just a weird game today. But if you were in that room as a veteran leader, Sonny Gray, I thought, pitched really well. They stayed away from the bullpen, which is really cool, and that you can set up for the rest of the series. Like, if you're one of those guys who's going to the hotel tonight and talking to the younger players, what's the conversation about how to kind of keep this momentum going?
1: Well, you just eliminate any conversations or feelings that would let any doubt or creep in, right? You just won a ton of baseball games over the last 6-7 weeks. It's been three games. Didn't go well. You didn't hit. You saw some good pitching. Today, you didn't play well. That's baseball. It happens. You can come out tomorrow and score 7 off one of the best pitchers in baseball. That's also just baseball.
0: They've done that a lot, haven't they?
1: You're going to lose games. You're going to go through little stretches where you play well. You're going to go through stretches where you play bad. It's up and down. And it feels weird right now because of how well they've played over the last 6 weeks.
0: The way the game works, isn't it?
1: Sure is.
0: By the way, they always say you're going to come to the ballpark and see things you've never seen before. Are you kidding me? That was absurd.
1: When the major league umpires on the field don't have the answer and they pick they call a friend, basically, like it's Who Wants to Be a Millionaire. Like, we don't know. We're going to call someone who has access to the rule book because we've never seen this. And
0: Wasn't
1: we don't
0: crazy?
1: Know. Crazy play.
0: All right. It's fun.
1: It was something.
0: Paul Gadd, Joe Braverman, we love you both. For Will Middlebrooks, I'm Will Fleming. Christian Arcan's got the rest of the postgame show. The Red Sox are going to have to fight and claw to do something in this series. They got Cease and Soriano. Hey, it is crunch time in a way for the Red Sox. We'll talk to you tomorrow from north of the border on the Shaw's and Star Market, WEI Red Sox Radio Network.
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21: 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Red Sox drop the opener to the Blue Jays by a final score of 2-1. A frustrating game for the offense and a good game for Sonny Gray. Unfortunately, not quite good enough as the Red Sox unable to really do anything other than when they Mr. Magooed their way into a run in the seventh inning, which we will try and explain for you. I could honestly start explaining that play right now and go until about 11 o'clock, maybe 11:30, before I got to the end of it, and you still wouldn't understand what I was saying or how the run counted, but I will attempt it a little bit later on. All that to say this, there wasn't much else going on. No extra base hits for this team until the ninth inning. The seventh inning is when the weird run happened. We'll get to that in just a minute. But first, the Arbella Insurance Foundation is dedicated to striking out cancer by supporting the Jimmy Fund. Tonight, Red Sox pitchers had 5 strikeouts. That means another $250 to the Jimmy Fund to help strike out cancer. Arbella here for the Jimmy Fund, here for good. Sonny Gray takes the loss despite going 6 innings, allowing 2 runs on 6 hits with a walk and 4 strikeouts. He did allow a home run. which you'll hear about in a bit. Giovanni Moran pitched the other two innings, the seventh and the eighth, allowed one hit, no runs, no walks, and one strikeout. Looked very, very good out there in his two innings of relief against the Blue Jays offense that wasn't really that much better than the Red Sox, but they didn't really need to be, as unfortunately Jameson Taillon, who has been awful this year, and Simeon Richardson, two of the worst pitchers in baseball, really, those two guys. And the Red Sox could not figure them out. It was very, very frustrating. And the every double the Red Sox hit, we donate $50 to the American Diabetes Association, brought to you in part by the Massachusetts Health Connector. 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One double in this game, it came in the ninth inning, struck off the bat of Jaron Duran. Red Sox could not plate him, however, even after he got bunted over to third. That double, though, brings us up to 209 doubles and our tally to $10,350. For every four-bagger the Red Sox hit this season, Red Sox Radio Network will donate $40 to Cars for Kids. 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
0: Skied into right field, hit very well. Abreu back. It is out of here. And an opposite field home run from a right-handed hitting Charles McAdoo. That is wild. You don't see that much. And the Blue Jays lead 1-0.
21: 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Red Sox in this one, pretty good pitcher's duel until the fifth inning. That's when the scoring first broke as Charles McAdoo, who was called up from the minors to replace Kaz Okamoto, who sustained a bruised knee after fouling a pitch off himself yesterday. He's considered day-to-day, so McAdoo gets recalled from AAA Buffalo earlier in the day. And also earlier in the day, he was named the International League Player of the Week. He hit .464 with four homers in a six-game stretch down in AAA, and that hot streak continued into the majors with that home run. That would give the Blue Jays a 1-0 lead there in the fifth inning. They would add to it on an Andrés Giménez RBI single, which came in the sixth inning, scoring George Springer, and that was Sonny Gray's last inning of work. But the Red Sox would get on the board. And when I tell you it was about as bizarre of a sequence as I've ever seen in my life, I'm really not kidding. I've never seen this before. I don't think we'll ever see it again. Here's how it went. So Anthony Siegler singles to center field. Connor Wong singles to left. Siegler goes over to second. Nick Sogard grounds into a fielder's choice. Wong is out at second. Siegler goes to third. Sogard stays at first. Sidan Rafaela up next. And what happened after this is still very confusing. There was two outs being displayed on the stadium scoreboard. So everybody, Red Sox, Blue Jays, everybody thought that there was two outs. And Rafaela, he comes up. And what happened after that is with just the one out, and now again, the stadium was saying that there was two outs. He hits a fly ball to center field. Bateman catches it for now out number two, thinking it was the third out. Sogard runs without tagging up. Blue Jays throw to first. They get Sogard out for out number three, but the run ends up counting because the final out was recorded at first base on appeal, and then the runner on third base crossing home plate before the Blue Jays threw the ball to first base to record the final out means that the run actually ends up counting. Because it was a timing play on an appeal play. And if that all makes sense to you, then you're smarter than me. But that's how they scored the run. Sorry, I know that was a little wonky. That's the best I could do. That's the best anyone could do. The umpire tried to explain the run, and he couldn't even do it. No one knew what he was saying either. But that was it. That was the run, and that was the only run the Red Sox would score. And let's go ahead and call that your Ray Moore and Flanagan clutch play of the game. 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Red Sox and the Jays, the only final right now, although another game is about to go final. That would be the Mets and the Braves. Mets lead 8-5. That game in the bottom of the ninth inning in Atlanta. How about the Mets lately, huh? The Orioles trail the Twins 9-3. That game in the top of the ninth inning in Minnesota. Phillies currently enjoying a 6-2 lead over the Cardinals in the top of the eighth inning. Rangers are trailing the Angels 1-0, top three in Anaheim. Out in Arizona, the Diamondbacks, who are very hot right now, lead the Rockies by a score of 4-0 in the bottom of the second inning. Brewers lead the Padres 2-1, top three in San Diego. Out in Sacramento, the A's, looking for their third straight win, lead the Rays 2-1 in the top of the third inning. Giants trail the Astros 1-0, top three in San Francisco. And the Dodgers are looking up at the Royals, who just played at a run in the top of the first inning, which is where they still are, one out there at Dodger Stadium. Once again, the final score here, the Red Sox 1, the Blue Jays 2. And let's go ahead and do our play of the game here, our player of the game, presented by Volvo Cars, the official luxury vehicle of the Boston Red Sox. 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No one really played great in this game, but I guess you got to give it to Jameson Taillon. He went four innings, allowed just one hit, no runs, three walks, and three strikeouts, which only four innings isn't exactly setting the world on fire, but for a guy like him who's having such a bad year, I think he deserves this one as the Blue Jays take the opener here by a final score of 2-1. Once again, don't forget tomorrow the Mass Mutual pregame show at 6:07, first pitch at 7:07 from the Rogers Center. Patrick Sandoval getting the ball opposite the great Dylan Cease. I want to say thanks to the guys who got this game on the air tonight. The executive producer of Red Sox Baseball is Joe Braverman. Our engineer in Toronto is Paul Gatt. For Will Fleming and Will Middlebrooks, I'm Christian Arcan. Stick around on our flagship station, WEEI in Boston. We got Red Sox Review coming your way until 11 o'clock tonight. Once again, your final score, the Blue Jays 2, the Red Sox 1. Have a great night, everybody.
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0: The home of Kristen and Steve in the morning, B101. So are you polite to your ChatGPT? Because according to this new survey, they found that the majority of us, an overwhelming majority, are kind to ChatGPT, right? We say please and thank you when interacting. Now, yes, that's normal, common courtesy, right? But then others are saying it's a little scary because, well, a good amount of people would be open to seeing AI as a coworker someday. Where do you stand on that? 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

the 80s and more, B101. So there's this new credit card scam you're going to want to keep your eye out for. They're calling it ghost tapping. I'll break it down next. Right now, it's Prince.

0: And more B101. So the new credit card scam is called ghost tapping. It's essentially these thieves using cheap card readers and bumping into you. It could trigger a wireless reaction from those tappable chip credit cards or even your mobile wallet on your phone. Yeah, true story. They don't even need to physically touch your back pocket or your purse. They just have to get close and it could trigger the transaction.
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1: Hey, hey, it is Christina. 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The good thing is you can start that tradition too, or maybe continue it, because we are hooking up more trips, flight, hotel tickets to both nights, and $1,000 spending cash. All going down again later this morning at 9 a.m.
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1: 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It is Christina. We got some Eddie Money coming up and Rick Astley, Never Gonna Give You Up. Oh, it's one of my faves. Coming up right after Sir Elton.

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1: Hey, it's Chrissy now. Well, if you're already rolling your eyes at the Halloween decoration showing up at stores, Home Depot apparently is skipping straight to Christmas. In fact, two of its giant holiday decorations have already sold out. 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
1: So it looks like the heavens are putting on a show with a meteor shower reaching its peak. It happens as the Earth passes through the trail of debris left behind by a recent comet. So the best time to watch it will be tomorrow night, Wednesday, through Thursday, when a new moon offers darker skies. Also, tomorrow is a parade of planets with Jupiter, Mercury, Mars, Uranus, Saturn, and Neptune appearing in the morning before the sunrise. Perfect for us if we can get away, look outside. I don't know. 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
1: Hi, it's Christina. 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Let me know. 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I grew up on it as a kid, and I still eat it to this day. 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
1: Hi, it's Christina. 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
2: McDonald's.
1: Okay.
2: It's like, I don't know. It's like a special nostalgic treat. Like whenever we'd go on a road trip, we were allowed to go to the McDonald's drive-thru. There's so many fancy breakfast sandwiches. Mm-hmm. I still love my Egg McMuffin in the morning.
1: Oh, that's awesome.
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0: 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B101.
1: So it looks like Krispy Kreme is getting an early jump on fall with their autumn seasonal collection arriving this morning across the country. They have a new maple cheesecake and a cafe mocha donut. Plus, their Biscoff cookie butter and pumpkin spice flavors are also returning. Don't forget, pumpkin spice lattes are also going to be back at Starbucks, too, on the 25th. So, you know, fall is arriving, or at least in the food world. Definitely noticed that at the grocery store, too.

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1: Hi, it's Christina. 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Tell me about it. 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
1: Are there some budget meals that you're definitely trying to revive? 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
1: 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That's the price now these days, right? Still? 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
1: Well, here's some good news. It looks like Lindsey Buckingham says that he and Stevie Nicks are back on speaking terms. The bandmates have a well-documented history, and we all know that. Last week, he told that he talks with Stevie all the time now.

and furniture outlet stores to spook us this season. And if you're looking for a job, a J-O-B, well, you might want to apply. They have like 50,000 seasonal jobs available from coast to coast, including right here, from associates to regional managers, if that's your thing.

0: 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We're talking flights. We're talking hotel. Tickets to both night show to see Goo Goo Dolls and Weezer, Kenny Chesney, Lainey Wilson, Snoop Dogg. I'm like, there's like a little bit of everything for you. Two nights, one stage, and $1,000 spending money, because why not? It's Vegas, right? Next chance to win right around 9 a.m. this morning.
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1: Good morning. It's Christine Ellis, and we've got some Madonna coming up and Phil Collins on the way. 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
1: We've all felt the squeeze at the grocery store. In fact, groceries are up, 30% since 2020. Whoa. All right, so let's talk about budget meals. Things that maybe you ate when you didn't have too much in your pocket, or you still enjoy to this day. What's yours?

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1: Hey, it's Christina. So we're chit-chatting all about foods that you love eating that are kind of like budget meals, meals that you ate when you didn't have much. And you still love to this day. Caitlin, what's yours?
2: I will never give up a bologna sandwich, even if I am living in a penthouse in New York City. Nice. A fried bologna sandwich is the best thing in the world.
1: Oh my God. Add some onions, a little ketchup to it. Yum.
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80s and more. B101. Well, it looks like the Eagles are extending their residency at the Sphere in Las Vegas. They made a post on their Instagram saying 4 additional shows have been added because of overwhelming demand. That's January, basically. So they have officially booked 72 shows at the Sphere, marking it the longest residency.

0: Let's start the show today with a thank you. Smartest listeners in the world, we appreciate you getting up early, and we appreciate you listening to us. Good morning, Eminem.
1: Good morning, David Jones. How are you doing?
0: I'm doing great. We'll be doing even better later this morning. I tell you, we do game time, never the same game, 2 days in a row, right around 7:40. Today, we're going to be playing What Year Was It?
1: That's right. I'm digging back through my calendar to pick a year, and I will find some clips, music, movies, and headlines from that year.
0: Plus, when it comes to cleaning out relatives' house for whatever reason, how much of the junk are you going to keep and how much are you getting rid of? We'll get into that later this morning as well.
1: That one's really hard. And I know a lot of people, especially as we get to the age where our parents are starting to move out or downsize.
0: Yeah.
1: Oh, man, it is a mess.
0: So that and a lot more on the way Tuesday morning with David and Meredith. Stay with us.
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0: The 80s and more, B101. Okay, Meredith, we recently discovered something at the Jones household that I absolutely love.
1: Okay.
0: And they are warming candles.
1: Oh, yeah.
0: Now, lighting a candle is always great. You're a scent person. I'm a scent person. I love walking in to the house and it's like, is that cinnamon buns?
1: Yes.
0: I love that. But, you know, when you light a candle, there's the element of the flame and mm-hmm. a little bit of danger. Mm-hmm. And then you have the fact that that's soot going in the air. Now, you don't notice it, but if you're in a small area and you got a candle going all the time, they say that is not good for you at all. Candle warmers, on the other hand, if you don't know, they go under this bulb that gets warm mm-hmm. and it'll start melting the wax, having the same effect as a candle, and it still smells great, but you don't have to light the flame. Plus, they make them very cool looking.
1: Okay.
0: So, you know, you can do like a Tiffany design or whatever. So it's a nice light, but it's also doing the job of a wick, if you will, a flame.
1: And correct me if I'm wrong, because science.
0: Science!
1: The wax is not going anywhere, so does the candle last forever?
0: Well, you know,
1: does it kind of go away?
0: It doesn't burn like a flame would take it out.
1: Right.
0: Yeah, they last so much longer.
1: Ah, okay. Maybe, and now the candles are $30. When they have three or more wicks, I'm like, I'm sorry. Does this say $50 for a 4-wick wide candle? Bye-bye.
0: Do you remember the days back in my day, you could go in and get a candle for $1.50 and that would be your cheap gift for someone?
1: Yes. Mm-mm, not now. You're like, oh my God, thank you for my candle.
0: Yeah.
1: Did you have to pick up an extra shift?
0: To get the candle. Yeah. So anyway, is it just our house? Mrs. Jones, I think, now has one in almost every room.
1: Sure.
0: It's crazy.
1: Well, when you don't have to worry about burning the joint down.
0: Yeah.
1: And now it's a nice scent and it looks cute.
0: Yeah, we've left it on, leaving the house and then coming back. And it's only like a quarter of an inch of wax.
1: And now that you guys are really purging and going through your garage and getting rid of stuff.
0: Yeah.
1: Now she can get Halloween ones and Christmas ones and Thanksgiving ones, and you can box those up and put them back in the garage.
0: No.
1: Every room needs one, David.
0: Bite your tongue. We're going to light them up. I'll bring the wick back.
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1: The 80s and more. So every once in a while, we do out of context. And the advantage of getting up early with us is you hear where it started. Now, in about a month or two, when you hear this, maybe you'll remember, maybe you won't. But first, we'll play you the out of context and then give you the context. And this will be the last time we do this.
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1: Yes, you'll have 4 inches to play with.
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0: 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When you're covered in tats, you only have about 4 inches of empty space for the artist to tat.
1: Yes. Okay? It still kind of sounds a bit dirty, but there's your context for today's Out of Context.
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1: The Tuesday morning edition of the Hurry Up Headlines are on deck, ready to go. So when I hit this button, we're going to hit you. Let's get you in the know.
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0: You may have heard about the fresh jalapeno salmonella outbreak recently. Well, the outbreak alert and recall now is expanded to include grocery products nationwide. The outbreak has sickened more than 345 people in 27 states, with 36 hospitalizations reported. The recalled jalapeno products now include salsa, guacamole, wraps, and other prepared meals. 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
1: Well, if you've been feeling extra warm as of late, you're not alone. The lower 48 states breaks record for hottest month, according to NOAA. That's right. Last month was the hottest month ever recorded, with temperatures averaging 76.9 degrees. Now, remember, that's the average, but several spots in Idaho, Utah, Wyoming, and Montana hit all-time highs since record-keeping began in 1895. Meredith, have you heard about the partial solar eclipse tomorrow?
0: Well, I do know about the total eclipse in Greenland, Iceland, Spain, Russia, and Portugal.
1: Well, someone's done their research, Tammy Tapper. Here in the U.S., the partial solar eclipse can be seen in more than two dozen states and Washington, D.C., parts of the Northeast, Midwest, and Northern U.S. And remember, no staring at the sun with ordinary sunglasses. You can do the pinhole trick or use the solar eclipse glasses.
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0: 101.
1: I have a, this guy, we've played him once or twice, Joel James Live on Instagram. He somehow has this skill of playing songs backwards. And then when you reverse the tape, you're hearing it in the forward direction. Does that make sense?
0: Yes, it does. It's just like the game Reverse we play during game time.
1: Yes, but this guy does it live first, and that includes the music on his guitar, which is amazing. He brought in another guy for this one. So here we go. See if you can identify the song. I Was Out of Luck.

0: Okay, so now, wow. So that they did live. That was not the music rewound.
1: It is such a talent. There are so many things that are very familiar to me in that.
0: Yeah.
1: I'm excited to see what it is. Are you going to play it one more time?
0: No, I got to. Now
1: right
0: I have
1: into
0: to
1: the forward?
0: Rewind it. Now we're going to play the tape that they just did rewound. See, that's what's hard about this. They just sang it.
1: Backwards. So you play it forwards or you play it backwards and it'll give you the forwards. Yes.
0: He says, rewind that. So let's do it.
2: Now we're

0: That's incredible. Oh, my gosh.
1: It's so much easier to follow with the video because you can see him going backwards and everything. But that is a crazy talent.
0: It's so good. That's Cranberry's Linger. If you guys don't recognize it, I love that song.
1: So there you go. A little fun with audio this morning.
2: A little song, a little dance, a little seltzer down his pants.
3: 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David and Meredith in the morning. Seltzer not included.
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0: Haven't done this one in a while. It's called Fill in the Blank. And those of you who remember, I think it was Gene Rayburn back in the day with all those cheesy celebrities. And they brought this game back not too long ago. I think it was Alec Baldwin that hosted it. And then, how is this stuck in my brain? Martin Short hosted for one or two shows.
2: Okay, I will take your word for it, brother.
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2: Man suspected of having a pant load of blank has been arrested. suspected of having a pant load of blank has been arrested.
0: So whatever was blanking down there, he's got a he was arrested. So
2: can I say this next sentence? It's pretty funny.
0: If it keeps it vague,
2: yeah.
0: Because this is in fact a contest.
2: Security video taken at a store in Aventura, Florida, clearly shows an unidentified suspect shoving a blank and some blank down his pants.
0: Okay.
2: Oh, boy.
0: Do the math, kids, and see if you can win the blank game in today's Game Time.
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1: We're filling in the blank today.
0: Man suspected of having a pant load of blank has been arrested.
1: What I love about this contest is sometimes your imagination is so much more entertaining than the actual answer. But we'll find out. Let's go. Hey, Mary, what you got?
3: Well, I probably don't know it, but it's Mary. Is it a pant load of steak or like, you know, meat in a grocery store, steaks?
0: Well, I know a lot of men like to say they have pants load of meat, but you're correct.
1: Wow. This is amazing. You got it right out of the gate. And when you called, you said, I probably don't know, but way to go.
3: You're serious? I got this? I was just joking. I thought, oh my gosh, I knew it wouldn't be as obvious as like a pant load of cocaine or something. No, And I didn't really think it'd be apples or oranges.
1: Now, you're not getting arrested for that.
0: Okay, David, security video saw this guy at the Kosher Kingdom.
1: Oh, the Kosher Kingdom!
0: He was shoving a steak and some brisket down his pants, so listen to this.
1: Well, of course it was brisket.
0: So the employees talked to the would-be meat thief, and he whipped out a $100 cowboy steak and returned it to them. But then an employee watched him go outside and realized

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2: Hey, David Meredith. I'd like to make a song request if possible. I'd like to hear the song "Every Rose Has a Thorn" by Poison. If so, thank you. If not, have a great morning.
1: You got it. 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
1: The Tuesday morning edition of the Hurry Up Headlines are on deck, ready to go. So when I hit this button, we're going to hit you. Let's get you in the know.
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0: You may have heard about the fresh jalapeno salmonella outbreak recently. Well, the outbreak alert and recall now is expanded to include grocery products nationwide. The outbreak has sickened more than 345 people in 27 states, with 36 hospitalizations reported. The recalled jalapeno products now include salsa, guacamole, wraps, and other prepared meals. 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
1: Well, if you've been feeling extra warm as of late, you're not alone. The lower 48 states breaks record for hottest month, according to NOAA. That's right, last month was the hottest month ever recorded, with temperatures averaging 76.9 degrees. Now remember, that's the average, but several spots in Idaho, Utah, Wyoming, and Montana hit all-time highs since record-keeping began in 1895. Meredith, have you heard about the partial solar eclipse tomorrow?
0: Well, I do know about the total eclipse in Greenland, Iceland, Spain, Russia, and Portugal.
1: Well, someone's done their research, Tammy Tupper. Here in the U.S., the partial solar eclipse can be seen in more than two dozen states and Washington, D.C., parts of the Northeast, Midwest, and Northern U.S. And remember, no staring at the sun with ordinary sunglasses. You can do the pinhole trick or use the solar eclipse glasses.
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0: one, the 80s and more. All right, move over, Wordle. We have our own word game, and it could be on the back of your car right now.
1: That's right. A Florida woman got a state-issued license plate, which in Florida, the sequence is three letters, space, then a letter and two numbers. So if you don't personalize it, you just get assigned, right? So this plate she didn't even know she was due for shows up to her house.
0: Yeah.
1: Nancy Della Stretto is her name. And she is over in South Florida.
0: Okay.
1: She opens it up to see something she thought, maybe not. I think we should let the local news and Nancy tell you about it.
0: You know the local news had fun. Here we go.
2: New tonight, an elderly Florida woman wasn't happy with the license plate she recently received. The letters and numbers she received have a message she just doesn't necessarily want to put on her car.
3: And I looked at it and I said, I don't think so.
0: I don't think so. So see if we can figure out what it is, because I'm sure they probably don't say it.
2: You can see the plate reads SQZ A55.
0: Aha!
1: SQZ, so squeeze.
0: And then A55. I wonder what that looks like. I don't see the video you're looking at, and I know what it is.
2: But those numbers can be seen as a letter S, and well, squeeze, yep, you get the picture. She says she might still keep it.
4: Yeah, she's probably getting a whole lot of attention. The guys seem to really like it. Retirement communities, they seem to have good senses of humor.
2: She says hopefully she'll get a couple honks of the horn as people drive by.
0: Also, she might keep it.
1: She might keep it. She said it is the talk of the retirement community. Everybody's honking at her, and she's become like a little local celebrity because she did put it on her car. And her sons and friends are trying to get her to keep it.
0: Oh.
1: Broward County said they will replace it at no cost if she doesn't want to ride around with squeeze A55 on her license plate, but she may keep it.
0: You know what? That's so great. I was going to do a little phone survey and say, should it stay or should it go? But I have a feeling everybody's going to say, oh, it's got to stay.
1: Why not? Hey, don't be an A55. Keep it.
0: I could just see her at a pickleball tournament or shuffleboard. Hey, Miss Squeezy, how you doing?
1: Oh, I love it. I hope she keeps it.
0: All right. Share your vanity plate that may be a little risque. Love to hear from you this morning.
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0: All right. This is such a great story. After receiving a liver transplant to treat a rare genetic disorder, 4-year-old Elani Troncosco is now recovering and enjoying an active childhood.
1: All right.
0: The transplant was made possible by Ann Wynn, who previously donated a kidney to a friend and now has become one of the very few people to donate organs twice as a living donor.
1: She's a double donor.
0: How do you do this? I always think about if I had the opportunity to save another human, whether I know them or not, would I give something so precious, yeah, like an organ? This woman has done it twice, once to a friend and once to a stranger.
1: I feel good when I go to Goodwill with some t-shirts. I can only imagine that is the ultimate giving of yourself.
0: Let's hear what Ann Wynn has to say about it.
2: It just, again, stuck in the back of my mind. Like, here's someone else that needs help. You know, is it possible that maybe I could do this again?
1: Do this again.
0: Well, she's 52 years old. She helped a friend in 2019, and she did it again in the last year. Congratulations to 4-year-old Elani Troncosco. And Ann Wynn wanted to stay anonymous, but then she received an amazing letter from the Troncosco family, and she said, okay, fine, I'll come out and tell them who I am because, yeah, I want to meet this little girl.
1: And they wanted to thank her as well.
0: So amazing. And that is your good news, baby. All I really need is a little
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0: partly cloudy, warm and sticky today, heading into the mid to upper 80s away from the coastline with some passing clouds and an isolated storm. Tomorrow is way more pleasant, lower humidity in the mid 80s with partly cloudy skies. I'm Storm Team 10 meteorologist Christina Ernie.
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1: B101. So yesterday, during game time, we did, believe it was song sentences, the lyrics from Maniac, from Flashdance. I believe the dude's name was Michael Cimbello. And I started looking at the lyrics, and I realized there has been confusion through the years on what the chorus says, because they change it up. So if you want to dive into this now, or we could do it next. This is, hold on. Yeah, I got it right here.
0: I'm a now girl. Let's go.
1: Let's get into it. So Maniac, the lyrics, first time you hear it, Meredith, you're singing along, and it's, she's a maniac, maniac.
0: On the floor.
1: On the floor.
0: And she's dancing like she's never danced before.
1: And I always said, like, oh, for sure, or you know for sure. And then there's another theory out there where they say at the door. So there's three different ones out there. My personal feeling is in the song, there's basically two.
0: Okay.
1: So here we go. Tell me what you hear in the first time through, the first verse. All right, did you hear that one?
0: I did. Am I supposed to blurt out what I think I heard?
1: I think, okay, go ahead.
0: On the floor.
1: On the floor. On the floor. So that's the first time through. And I thought, okay, Meredith is right. There you go. But then I heard the second verse. She's a maniac, maniac at your door. Isn't that at your door? Yes, maniac at your door.
0: Which is terrifying.
1: See if you guys hear at your door. She's a maniac, maniac at your door. Okay.
0: Well, if you'd unlock it and let me in, I wouldn't have to be a maniac out here holding all these groceries.
1: Here's the thing. It could be, I sure know.
0: What?
1: This is the third verse. Sure, tell me what you hear with the third one. Is it at your door? What are you guys hearing? One more time. She's a maniac, maniac at your door.
0: Yeah, absolutely not. I don't know what I hear on that third one.
1: See, that's the thing. And that's why if you look up lyrics, there's mixed reviews on what it is. I don't think there's anybody that locked it in. I know there's two, right? The first one is definitely on the floor.
0: Crystal clear.
1: The second one could be I shall know. It could also be at your door. So text us what you think they're saying there in the last two. 96893. Started with DM, as in maniac. Good luck.
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1: Meredith, real quick, rapid fire.
0: Mm-hmm.
1: The controversy of the Maniac lyric. First verse on the floor. I think we can all agree.
0: That's right.
1: Second one. Is it at your door? Is it I sure know? She's a maniac, maniac, and this is where it falls apart.
0: I went to three different lyric sources. Google does. First of all three say on the floor the first time. That is not disputed.
1: Okay.
0: The second and third ones is where it goes awry. Google says, I sure know. For both the second and third time that they say that lyric.
1: I sure know.
0: So they never say that she's at the door. That girl's never at your door.
1: All right, Google.
0: Now, AZ Lyrics says on the floor, like I said, and then they say at your door for both the second and third time.
1: At your door.
0: At your door. Now, Genius.com, which is a huge lyrics website, they say at your door. They never say I sure know.
1: The whole time.
0: That's
1: wow.
0: Right. That's right. So again, that first time everybody says she's a maniac on the floor, but then it goes crazy after that. You know what we need to do, David?
1: What do we need to do?
0: First of all, I want to play a fun clip to see how Chris Farley from Tommy Boy says maniac.
1: Is he dancing at a gas station?
0: Yes, he's getting hosed off by Rob Lowe. Let's see what Chris Farley says here.
2: Oh man, that's cold. I'm a maniac on the floor, and I'm dancing like I've never danced before.
0: All right. Did you eat paint chips as a kid? Why? Okay.
1: Oh.
0: So for me, that's just further confirmation that everybody has the on the floor correct. Okay.
1: Yes.
0: We've got to fire up iHeartRadio while streaming this station. Pull up the lyrics and see what iHeart is. Maybe iHeart can be the tiebreaker.
1: That's brilliant.
0: Let's do it.
1: Let's see what iHeart has to say. So your mission, should you decide to accept it, click on lyrics, tap on lyrics, and let's see what it says together.
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0: 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All right, one final hit with the song and the lyrics, Maniac by Michael Cimbello. I think we're cracking the code this morning on the free iHeartRadio app and the lyrics page.
1: That's right. If you're following along on iHeartRadio, you already know.
0: I love it.
1: Shall I tell them the results?
0: Yes, let's do it.
1: On iHeartRadio, the second time through, it says, she's a maniac, maniac, at your door.
0: At your door.
1: Third. Okay.
0: I kind of hear that now.
1: And for the third time through.
0: Yes.
1: According to iHeart.
0: What does it say?
1: She's a maniac, maniac, at your door.
0: What? So you're telling me they don't say, I sure know?
1: No, not according to this. And I think I'm going to side with iHeartRadio on this because at the bottom, it gives credit to Dennis McCoskey and Michael Cimbello as the writers. And they use the copyright for Sony, Harmony, and the record labels.
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1: That's right.
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1: So great. So I think we have settled this matter. It's on the floor and then at your door, at your door.
0: I love it.
1: Robin on the text line said, you know what, you guys, I really enjoyed the debate about the lyrics to Maniac. I always thought it was at your door at least once, partly because I knew the history. The initial idea for Maniac came from a news report about a serial killer inspiring the song's darker original lyrics. Robin, thank you so much for this because our producer in Chicago, Camps, he actually said to us, you guys, did you even know that this was a whole thing about a serial killer and it was at your door and it was a very dark way of like writing this song? And we were like, no. And then we got distracted by trying to figure out the lyrics. So now we can bring it up. Thanks to Robin. Did you know that, David?
0: I didn't. The guy's name is Dennis. He's a songwriter, a friend of Michael's, who ended up writing the song for Flash.
2: Or to an impersonator. Don't.
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Guaranteed human. The music, the moments, the pop culture that defined who we are. And at the heart of it all was Martha Quinn. This is the Martha Quinn Show. Southern New England's B101.

B101. What is up? Good morning. Now that it's after 10 o'clock, it's me, Martha Quinn, on hand to get you through your Tuesday workday with the greatest songs of all time, like this one from the Outfield group, Hug.

0: The home of Kristen and Steve in the morning, B101. Still got some coffee left in your cup. Yes, that's what I call totally awesome news. Tell me what's lifting your heart every day. 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It's me, Martha Quinn. If you have a to-do list, I am here to get you through it with the songs that make you say, yes, speak to me. Speak to my soul with your sweet sounds. Like Paula Abdul, Straight Up, which you'll hear before 10:30. Scouts Honor. Here we go.
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0: B101 playing the 80s and more. He's alive! My husband had texted me earlier saying he thought my 21-year-old hermit crab had finally passed away, but 5 seconds later, he sent me another picture and he's just walking around, seemingly fine. You've got me, Martha Quinn. That would be my totally awesome news. You hear totally awesome news every morning right here. Here's Kate's.
1: My totally awesome news is I start a new job on the 17th. 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

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The music, the moments, the pop culture that defined who we are. And at the heart of it all was Martha Quinn. 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

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When thunder roars, go indoors. That's a good safety tip for your kids to memorize. I'm Martha Quinn. More in your wellness shot in

0: 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My name is Martha Quinn for a lightning safety tip you can teach your kids. When thunder roars, go indoors. No place outside is safe when thunderstorms are in the area. If you hear thunder, that means lightning is close enough to strike you. The National Weather Service says with the about 25 million times a year that lightning strikes the U.S., it does kill about 20 people every year. Statistically, that doesn't sound like a lot, but you sure don't want it to be you or one of your neighbors or loved ones. This is the Life Chat we get into every morning right here. It's your wellness shot. So when you hear thunder, get yourself to safe shelter, and that means a substantial building or an enclosed metal top vehicle with windows up, so no convertibles. If you can, stay off corded phones. That means if you have landlines and any electrical equipment that puts you in direct contact with electricity, and remain sheltered for at least 30 minutes after you hear the last sound of thunder. I've got to thank my mother's cousin, Ellen, who listens in Sarasota, Florida, and suggested this as a wellness shot. Thank you, Ellen. Later today, find out what to do if you're outside, maybe hiking, and you hear thunder. That'll be just after 2 o'clock in this afternoon's wellness shot with me, Martha Quinn. Happy Tuesday.
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Awesome to be here with you. It's me, Martha Quinn. Queen's Bohemian Rhapsody hit the 1 billion YouTube mark back in 2019. Now another

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B101, the 80s, and more. Thanks for being here with me, Martha Quinn. Every morning at this point, you find out what's doing with our favorite artists. It's your daily news that rocks. Back in 2019, Queen's Bohemian Rhapsody hit the 1 billion YouTube views mark, and now another Queen song has been viewed on YouTube over a billion.

0: Stop and Don't Stop Me Now, which came out on Queen's Jazz album. It was originally released back in 1978. Man, so exciting. And you know why this song has been viewed on YouTube over a billion times? Because every time you hear it, it picks you up and makes you feel like, yes. And I don't care what decade we're in, everybody wants to be picked up and feel like, yes. Congratulations to Queen and Freddie Mercury. Your legacy lives on and on. Nothing can stop that now. That is your News That Rocks. Appreciate you hanging with me, Martha Quinn. Today's mixtape, three songs with something in common. Get started at noon. Stay here.
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Eurythmics, Here Comes the Rain Again, started Mike's very rainy mixtape. This rain song is from 1984. Shout out to the First Avenue Club in Minneapolis. It's where Prince and the Revolution recorded this iconic version of Purple Rain. I never meant to

0: 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Plot Twist finished today's Rain Songs mixtape made by Mike. We started with Eurythmics' Here Comes the Rain Again. Prince followed with Purple Rain. And then Blind Melon finished with No Rain. I like it. Thank you, Mike. Get your mixtape on the air. 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
1: Hey, Marissa Quinn. This is Chris in Clinton, Iowa. I was listening to you this morning, and I changed out the upper control arm on my 2003 Ford F-150 this morning while listening to you. So I figured you wanted to say, hey, what's up? Bye.
0: Chris, you read my mind. I definitely wanted you to say hi to me and me to say hi to you. 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Now, listen, Chris, I don't know what an upper control arm is, but it definitely sounds impressive that you know how to get in there and change it. I appreciate you listening. I hope I hear from you again. 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

0: 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Getting ready to play you some Michael Jackson in just a few minutes. Hope you're having a great Tuesday. Thanks for hanging out with me, Martha Quinn. Are you still thinking about something fun you did over the weekend that's giving you the cloud nine vibes even today? That's totally awesome news.
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0: Friends of Jerry. I wonder if it's a Grateful Dead or Jerry Garcia cover band. That's awesome that you had so many people going to see your daughter play. 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Thank you for sharing that totally awesome news. 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

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B101. Martha Quinn getting through Tuesday with you with awesome classics like this one from Michael Jackson. Tell me your totally awesome news. What you're celebrating is headline news with me. Tap the talkback microphone that gets onto your phone when you download our free iHeartRadio app onto your phone. This is one from the Thriller album. Here's Michael Jackson's Beat It.

0: and more. B101. Oh, yes, you came through. Thank you. A few seconds ago, I said, tell me your totally awesome news. And one of the reasons that I, Martha Quinn, do this is you have a lot of, you set a good example many times with your totally awesome news.
1: Hey, Martha. I just wanted to say I'm so excited for both of my girls to be in school full time. I'm a first grader and a preschooler. I'm just so excited for them to learn and to grow as a human being.
0: You are such a good mom. You're excited about your kids going to school full time so they can learn good stuff like reading and enriching themselves as human beings. I have to say, when my kids were going to school full time, I was kind of all about me. Now that I think about it, I was just consumed with how sad I was that they weren't going to be around me. So that's a really great perspective. Thank you. Tell your daughters they have an awesome mom, and I hope that you keep me posted about their school year. Get through to me with your totally awesome news. You reach me with the talk back microphone. 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

101. Heading towards 2 o'clock together, you've got me, Martha Quinn. Have you heard the lineup for iHeartRadio Music Festival? The Goo Goo Dolls, Snoop Dogg, Weezer, BTS, Cardi B, and more. 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

B101 is now the number one preset in your car and on the new and improved iHeartRadio app. Martha Quinn hanging out with you. And if you're saying to yourself, Martha Quinn, how do I know that name? I'm the one who was playing these songs, these videos back in the day on MTV. And if anyone ever comes up to you at like Trader Joe's or somewhere and says, quick, do you know who this is? It's Whitesnake. That would be me. Here's Here I Go Again.

0: Make B101 your number one preset in your car and on the new iHeartRadio app. Heads up. A Deadhead sticker on a Cadillac is in your future. Don Henley will be on before 2:30. My name is Martha Quinn. This is the Life Chat we get into every afternoon right here. Your wellness shot. When you're outside and you hear a thunderstorm coming, what do you do? I mean, the National Weather Service says no place outside really is safe when thunderstorms are in the area. So what do you do if you are outside? Well, first of all, you want to get off any kind of hills, mountains, peaks, anything elevated. Don't lie flat on the ground. You don't want to run to a tree out in the middle of the field and hide underneath that. You don't want to use a cliff or any kind of rocky overhang for shelter. And you want to stay dry. Get out of and away from ponds, lakes, and other bodies of water. And stay away from things that conduct electricity, like barbed wire fences and power lines and all of that kind of thing. The National Weather Service says lightning strikes the U.S. about 25 million times a year. So it's good to remember some lightning safety. And as the expression goes, when thunder roars, go indoors if you can. That's your wellness shot. If you've got a topic you think I should talk about, let me know. Tap the talk back microphone on our free iHeartRadio app. Today's topic comes from my mom's cousin, Ellen.
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How you doing? Happy Tuesday, Martha Quinn with you. 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

0: Southern New England's B101 with the 80s and more. Who are you going to call? How you doing? Happy Tuesday, August 11th. You've got me, Martha Quinn. What was I going to tell you? Oh, yeah, it was this day in 1984 that Ray Parker Jr.'s Ghostbusters hit number one on the Billboard charts. It stayed there for 3 weeks. 1984 was such a good year for music. It's also the year that Eurythmics' Here Comes the Rain Again was number one. Prince's Purple Rain was number one in 1984. And you get all of those and more hits right here on our station 24/7, not just with me, Martha Quinn. And you can always let us know a song you want to hear by tapping the talkback microphone on our free iHeartRadio app. Happy anniversary, Ghostbusters!
1: B101 traffic.
2: Slow traffic, 95 southbound towards the state offices. Heavy volume on the 610 connector inbound towards 95. Brake lights, 95 north and south towards 195 east. You're backed up both directions on 195 towards the Washington Bridge. I'm Zach Transport with your Southern New England traffic.
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0: 101. A few minutes after 3 in America's greatest city, Jeffrey T with some good news and bad news. And the good, my key card worked in the front door today.
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0: The bad, that means you got to put up with me for the next 4 hours. But hey, there is a trip to our 2026 iHeartRadio Music Festival in Vegas on the table if you do. 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

0: B101. Jeffrey T. trying to keep up with all the different foods we're supposed to avoid thanks to that Cyclosporina outbreak, which it was especially difficult on vacation as I had to ask Google every time I crossed the state line, is this one affected? For a while there, the focus was on iceberg lettuce, but now there's more. Since Taylor Farms voluntarily recalled over a dozen products due to salmonella concerns, those include jalapenos, salsa, guacamole, burritos, I'll stop doing the accent now, taco dip, shrimp salad, and even spicy roast beef sandwiches from stores like Target, Trader Joe's, Walmart, Whole Foods, and Kroger. 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Hey, look at that. I got through the entire story without once saying the words explosive you-know-what. You're welcome.
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0: 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Jeffrey T. back to the private studio line. 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
4: It's stop and go on the 610 connector eastbound between Toby Street and I-95. 195 eastbound, you're on the brakes between I-95 and the Washington Bridge. 195 westbound slows between Wampanoag Trail and Gano Street. 95 is sluggish approaching 195 on either side. With your Southern New England traffic, I'm Lexi Mack and I've got your back.
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You could actually own Whitney's gold-plated Social Security card. 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

0: B101, playing the 80s and more. Hi, this is Jeffrey T. The new Farmer's Almanac will be out on the 25th, and you don't have to be a farmer to read it. Though you might not like what you see, there are some ugly weather predictions for winter. That seems to be their thing, all based on a formula combining historical weather patterns, solar activity, lunar influences, and even some modern forecasting tools. But I tend to believe the professional meteorologists more, even if they are also wrong half the time. According to the Almanac, this winter is going to be all over the place. Lots of snow and freezing rain in some regions, surprisingly mild in others, and occasional bursts of really nasty cold thrown in just to keep people miserable and the heating companies happy. So, in other words, the usual. No need to buy the book.
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Muppet Def Leppard's been singing about. 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

0: 101 traffic.
1: Traffic slows on the 610 connector inbound between Route 10 and Dean Street. 195 eastbound slows between I-95 and Washington Street. Heavy traffic remains on 195 westbound between Route 6 to Route 114 and Warren Ave. 95 slows on either side as you approach 195. With your Southern New England traffic, I'm Lexi Mack and I've got your back.
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4: Now your B101 Storm Team 10 forecast.
5: Well, our pretty quiet stretch of weather continues. Partly cloudy tonight in the low and mid-60s. Sunshine blends with clouds on Wednesday, highs 80 to 85. Partly to at times mostly cloudy Thursday with a scattered shower possible, a high of 85. Sunshine 82 on Friday. I'm Storm Team 10 Chief Meteorologist Mark Searles.
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0: 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B101. It's Jeffrey T. Hey, how many words do you think you speak in a typical day? Now, for me, that's going to be a higher number since speaking is my job. That is not the case for everyone. In fact, a new study shows a massive drop of 30%. That's 338 fewer words than 20 years ago. And we more often type instead of speak these days, which is no bueno since spoken conversation is directly tied to psychological well-being. This does not help the loneliness epidemic, especially for people under the age of 25. So do me a favor and do yourself a favor to speak up. You can always call me at 833-RADIO-JT or record a talkback message through the iHeart app. Let's do whatever we can to keep the conversation going. That's really why I came back from vacation. I miss talking with you.
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2: There's a crash blocking the left lane on I-95 southbound at the 610 connector downtown exits, contributing to the heavy traffic in the area between Smithfield Ave and 195. 95 northbound, you're on the brakes between Route 10 and 195, and it's stop and go on Route 146 southbound between Admiral Street and 95. With your Southern New England traffic, I'm Lexi Mack, and I've got your back.
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16: Well, our pretty quiet stretch of weather continues. Partly cloudy tonight in the low and mid-60s. Sunshine blends with clouds on Wednesday, highs 80 to 85. Partly to at times mostly cloudy Thursday with a scattered shower possible, a high of 85. Sunshine 82 on Friday. I'm Storm Team 10 Chief Meteorologist Mark Searles.
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1: Woo! Awesome! Thank you!
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1: I wasn't expecting to win.
0: Yeah, a lot of people say that, which surprises me. If you didn't expect to win, why would you send the keyword? But now that you have, Hannah, any advice for others?
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0: Yes, be just like Hannah on your way to Vegas. Congratulations.
1: I appreciate it. Thank you a bunch.
0: Several bunches, you know, several chances to win. Again, tomorrow at 9, 1, and 5. 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
3: There's a disabled vehicle blocking the right lane on Route 95 northbound at Route 1 and heavy traffic between Route 10 and I-195. 95 southbound, you're on the brakes between School Street and the 610 connector. 195 westbound, we've got a disabled vehicle blocking the left lane at Broadway. With your Southern New England traffic, I'm Lexi Mack, and I've got your back.
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23: 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I'm Manny, the Money Man, Resendiz. And thank you for joining me on this terrific Tuesday afternoon. 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

0: Good evening, Red Sox fans, and welcome into the Mass Mutual pregame show. Talk to Mass Mutual today. Feel comfortable about tomorrow. I'm Christian Arcand, live in our Brighton studios. The Red Sox had a lot of things going for them heading into last night's opener against the Blue Jays in Toronto. Number one, they've played well on the road this year. They had their ace, Sonny Gray, on the mound looking for win number 15, which would have tied an MLB lead. And they were going up against the newly acquired Jameson Taillon, who's just been a home run factory this year, wherever he's been. It had all the makings of a nice, easy Red Sox win to open the series. But instead, the Red Sox offense struggled in Toronto. And for the first time since June 17th, the Red Sox recorded their third consecutive loss. This game was a pitcher's duel early on, which is to be expected with Sonny Gray on the mound, not so much with Taillon, who hadn't won a game since April and was giving up homers at a historic rate this season. Unfortunately, the Red Sox could not solve him last night as he cruised through four scoreless, allowed one hit, three walks, three strikeouts, did leave the game with forearm tightness. He has since hit the IL. He did leave the game also before anyone scored, as Sonny Gray tossed four scoreless innings of his own. Then in the bottom of the fifth inning, the newly called up Charles McAdoo led off with a bang for Toronto.
1: Pitch skied into right field, hit very well. Abreu back. It is out of here. And an opposite field home run from a right-handed hitting Charles McAdoo. That is wild. You don't see that much. And the Blue Jays lead 1-0.
0: McAdoo called up yesterday to replace Kaz Okamoto, who's dealing with a left knee contusion, takes Sonny deep oppo field. Prior to being called up, McAdoo was named International League Player of the Week after posting a .464 batting average with four homers and how about an .893 slugging percentage in AAA. That hot streak did carry over into the majors, and that makes it your play of last night's game. 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Jays would add a run in the sixth inning with Andrés Giménez, an RBI single, to make it 2-0. The sixth inning would be Gray's last, his final line. Six innings, two runs on six hits, a walk and four strikeouts. Not bad, but the Red Sox offense not helping him out at all. That is until the seventh inning, when the Red Sox finally got on the board Mr. Magoo style. Back-to-back singles from Anthony Siegler and Connor Wong brought up Nick Sogard, who grounded into a fielder's choice, Wong out at second, leaving Siegler on third and Sogard at first. What happened next was one of the weirdest plays anyone's ever seen. With the Rogers Center scoreboard mistakenly showing two outs instead of one, the next batter, Sidan Rafaela, flew out to center field. Two outs. But everyone thought there was already two outs, so Siegler ran home, and Sogard took off for second. Siegler crossed the plate, then a throw came into first to double off Sogard, the timing of which was important because after a 15-minute delay, the run was allowed to score and the inning was declared over. The reasoning being that Siegler scored before Sogard got doubled off, and since the Blue Jays never appealed to third base, the run scored before the double play, then the run counts. Yeah, it was a first. First for me, anyway. It was also the only run the Red Sox would score in this one, despite getting runners in scoring position in the eighth and ninth innings. The Red Sox couldn't plate them, and there's your final. Blue Jays take the opener 2-1 and hand the Red Sox their third straight loss. So here is your opening take, brought to you by Fruity Rainbow 5-Hour Energy. Sip the fruity candy-coated chaos. I'm definitely not ready to panic here yet, but I do think it's important for Red Sox fans to remember how fast everything can change, especially this year. Last night looked very familiar to what we saw early on in the year. A great outing from your starter, an offensive letdown from the bats who left 9 on base and were 0 for 7 with runners in scoring position. The good news, though, is that Adley Rutschman is active tonight, and for the first time in 5 years, Sox fans can actually breathe a sigh of relief knowing that reinforcements are here and that the trade deadline brought them an all-star bat. Unfortunately, for Adley and for the rest of the Red Sox, they're going up against a team in the Blue Jays that really has had their number this year. They've won 7 of 10 matchups against the Red Sox, and that's the most wins over Boston that any team in the league has right now. On top of that, they have to deal with one of the toughest customers in baseball, and that brings us to tonight's pitching matchup, brought to you by Town Fair Tire. For the best prices on tires, nobody beats Town Fair Tire. Nobody. For the Red Sox, Patrick Sandoval getting the ball, the lefty with the 1-0 record and 3.38 ERA entering tonight's matchup. Red Sox have won all 5 of Sandoval's starts since he came back from the... 2 year after following internal brace surgery. He did previously face Toronto on July 24th at Fenway, went 4 2/3 scoreless. Last time out against the White Sox on Tuesday, he picked up his first win and first decision of the year, going 5 innings of 6-hit, 2-run ball, 4 walks, 5 strikeouts, part of a 14-2 Red Sox blowout. For the Blue Jays, Dylan Cease getting the ball, 7-5 record with a 2.28 ERA. It is his fourth appearance against the Red Sox this season, and he has been excellent. A 1.83 ERA in 19 2/3 innings. He has thrown 14 consecutive scoreless innings against Boston over his last two outings. His most recent start against the Red Sox was definitely his best start of the season. July 25th, allowed 1 hit, struck out 12, a complete game shutout. His most recent start overall was Thursday against the Cubs at Wrigley. He threw 7 scoreless but got a no decision. Blue Jays lost in extra innings. Opponents are batting 184 against Cease this year. That is the third lowest opponent average in the majors among pitchers with at least 90 innings behind the Miz in Milwaukee and Yamamoto in L.A. He is currently a narrow odds-on favorite for the AL Cy Young in most sports books, just ahead of Cam Schlittler. Tonight's first pitch is at 7:07. 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Time now for the Baseball Isn't Boring 2-Minute Grill with our own Rob Bradford. This time, he goes across enemy lines to get tonight's starting pitcher for the Blue Jays. As I said, one of the best pitchers in baseball and the odds-on favorite for the AL Cy Young, Dylan Cease, a guy that was there to be had. The Red Sox almost got him. They had talks with the Padres at a time, and now Cease with the Blue Jays having a career season. He spoke with Rob Bradford, and here that is right now.
2: You guessed it. There's no human being on the planet. On the planet, I'd rather be talking to more than Dylan Cease. That's a fact.
3: And I appreciate that.
2: Let's say that, like, even toward the end of the year, would you have thought that Toronto, you would land in Toronto? And it's okay that if you said no, because you never know. But you'd be probably, like, trying to map out how your offseason's going a little bit.
3: You know, I honestly had no idea.
2: Really?
3: I really didn't. So it's like, you know, in one sense, did I think it was going to happen? The thought didn't even really cross my mind.
2: Really?
3: I was very just like, I don't know how this is going to play out. I'm just going to get ready for the season, you know. So, you know, by the end of the day, I mean, it also makes sense. So it's hard for me to say no, but yeah, I really wasn't.
2: I know you probably talked about this before, but what was that like? Well, you hear like, oh, they showed interest in me first.
3: And yeah, I mean, they were definitely very aggressive.
2: Really?
3: Very aggressive.
2: Were there other teams or what?
3: Oh, yeah.
2: Really?
3: Yeah.
2: I mean, obviously other teams are interested.
3: Yeah.
2: Who are aggressive?
3: Yeah, I mean, I talked to a bunch of teams. I talked to the Cubs, talked to the Red Sox, Orioles. You know, but it seems pretty obvious that Toronto was going to be very aggressive.
2: Do you think that I applaud them for not only signing you, but their approach? Because I think that front office is now like the slow play it, as
3: yeah,
2: you know.
3: Yeah.
2: But if you like a guy, then be aggressive. Hey, this is what we can offer. Believe me, I know that some of the teams you just mentioned aren't like that.
3: Yeah.
2: Right? But that you must have also appreciated that because, you know, it's not normal in these front offices.
3: I mean, it's definitely nice to feel targeted and wanted. You know, there's a lot of times in baseball that we're kind of just chess pieces on a board, you know,
2: yeah.
3: And moved around at will and all that. We don't really have a lot of say. So, you know, for an organization to come in and say, we believe in you, we think this is where you can be, and to, you know, put their money where their mouth is,
2: yeah.
3: It's definitely
2: and also
3: really
2: they feel like they can sort of play the market too.
3: Yeah.
2: If you like a guy to sign, like, try to sign him. You're not always going to sign him.
3: Yeah. I mean, it's definitely, there's something to be admired about being aggressive.
2: Yeah.
3: You know?
0: That was Rob Bradford with tonight's starting pitcher for the Blue Jays, Dylan Cease. 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
0: Welcome back. It's the Mass Mutual pregame show. Talk to Mass Mutual today. Feel comfortable about tomorrow. Christian Arcand here with you as the Red Sox and the Blue Jays play game 2 of 4 out at the Rogers Center. Red Sox looking to snap a 3-game losing skid. And for more on that, let's head out to Toronto and talk with our guy, Brooksy Will Middlebrooks. Brooksy, looking to avoid a 4-game losing skid. I know we didn't expect the win streak to go on forever, but it does seem like we're kind of back in a not bad place, but heading that way. Would you agree?
7: I wouldn't say it's headed to a bad place. I mean, a couple close games against the A's who pitched well. You know, you had the tie and run, go-ahead run at the plate, hit the ball hard, didn't win. Right, you caught it. So it's just baseball. Like, this happens, the ups and the downs, and that just makes – it should show people how crazy that 6 to 7 week period was when they were rattling off all those wins and winning 32 of 40 or whatever that number was. This is just, they've hit a tough spot. I think you got some guys that are tired right now. The bullpen's obviously been a little thin. Had some guys get some days off here the last couple days, so they should be good to go. And now you look up, you needed that one yesterday, right? You're facing Jameson Taillon, who's not good. He leaves the game in the fourth with some elbow tightness or forearm tightness. They bring in Woods Richardson, who is not good, who they've hammered in the past. And then they didn't hit him. They didn't get it done. And then you had a chance there at the end, but you're facing a guy in Lewis Varland who is one of the better back-end relievers, one of the better closers in the game with the stuff that he has. And so it's tough to get scratch runs against him. So here you go. You look up today. It's Dylan Cease, who went CG against you last time. You got Soriano, who came over in a trade tomorrow. So it's going to be a tough couple days to get this thing going again.
0: No question about it. However, the reinforcements and the cavalry have arrived. I still don't have a lineup here, but we did hear that Adley Rutschman is going to be batting third in the lineup here. I was trying to think back to other times they've made a trade like this for a catch. Victor Martinez in 2009 is as close as I could really get. And that was an exciting year. That was an exciting trade deadline. And I feel a lot of those same vibes here right now. How's it around the team knowing that this is going to be Rutschman's debut?
7: Yeah, they're excited. Welcome back. I know you have, 7 at-bats, and here's Dylan Cease. Go get him, But, he's been around a lot. He sits around and picks guys' brain. Obviously, Connor Wong has been here to help him a lot, getting to know the pitchers and their stuff and just get acclimated with everything. But Chad Tracy had so many good things to say about him. Just the, student of the game, just putting in the extra time to get to know his teammates and the coaching staff and all that, which you would expect from a veteran guy who's been around. But, I think we're all excited. I'm with you. We heard he's hitting third. We still don't have a lineup, so they're still trying to figure out that roster move with Jake Rogers. Are they going to try to somehow keep him and move, option someone else? Are they going to, is he the odd man out, which obviously it feels that way. That's the only thing I can think of, unless there's someone else in there dealing with something injury-wise, and it's going to be a last-minute decision on if they make a move or not.
0: Well, we saw Connor Wong make that great catch, which he probably shouldn't have even done because it was a bunt foul, and it looked like he was a little shaken up there. We know Sonny loves pitching to Connor, so is it maybe they're trying to figure that out? Is there some other reason? I've liked what I've seen from Rogers so far.
7: Yeah, I have too. I mean, he swung the bat well. I think it would be really hard to justify going, down the stretch, making a push for the playoffs, going into the playoffs without any catchers that have been on this staff all year that have, you know, and this pitching staff's been one of the best, if not the best, in baseball numbers-wise, especially the bullpen. So I think it'd be hard to go forward without at least Connor Wong here now that Narvaez is gone. So I don't know about that. I'm not sure if he's hurt. You know, it wasn't his head. He originally grabbed his head, but I think it was more of a whiplash thing with his neck. But he stayed in the game, right? He finished the game. Trace said he was feeling fine today, so that didn't really seem like it would be an IL stint for him. So I think we're all trying to figure it out. Nobody really knows. And obviously it has to do with them trying to decide if they want to keep a third catcher for right now or not.
0: All right, let's talk about the play last night. I don't want to talk about it all night here, but it was a wild one. It was the only run they scored in the whole game. Have you ever seen anything like that before?
7: No.
0: And how often would you say you forget how many outs there are?
7: I can't remember many times in my career. I mean, there were a couple times where, like, you know, I might ask, you know, the first base coach, where we got one out? He's like, no, we got two, or, no, you know, whatever. But, like, I don't think I ever made a mistake as far as running when I wasn't supposed to run or not running. I feel like, I was trying to keep my job, so I had to be pretty locked into the small things. And to preface any of this conversation, first things first, if the base runners just know how many outs there are, none of that happens.
0: Right.
7: So that's the biggest thing. That was the biggest miscue that happened. But, yeah, that was just a crazy play. And then you start getting into the fourth out rule and all that. We up here, we knew it had to do something with an appeal, but I couldn't remember the term for fourth out rule because I'd really only heard of it like once, and it was years ago, and I had never actually seen it in person. But it's just wild. You know, Dale Scott, ex-umpire, was talking about it on MLB Network earlier and just explaining, runners don't have to, tag if they don't want. It's not a forced play. It's an appeal, So that's why it turns into the timing play in which it was. And he was like, basically, it's like if a guy hits a home run and doesn't touch any of the bags at all, completely misses home plate, if no one appeals it, it's still a home run. Right, so it's almost like you're innocent until proven guilty type thing. It's a really weird rule and loophole, and the Sox were happy to get a run out of it. But to your point, I don't think we've ever seen that, and likely won't see it again.
0: No, definitely not. Early on in the season, Will, we both know this team was susceptible to making mental mistakes. There's been a little bit of that, I think, popping up back here, maybe in concert, I guess, with this 3-game losing skid. How do you sort of coach your way out of that if you're Chad Tracy?
7: Yeah, I think just, those conversations about focus on the little things, right? Because it's easy to for those small things that you do wrong to be covered up when you're scoring 5, 6, 7 runs a game. You don't really notice it, but when the games are always close and you're chasing because you're down, you're not hitting, those little things stand out a lot more when the game's on the line and you're not hitting. So I think that's something, too. They're just kind of highlighted right now because they're not winning and they're not hitting. But So first off, just score some runs, which easier said than done against that guy today.
0: No question. We know what we're getting from him. How about Patrick Sandoval? The Red Sox win when he pitches, even when he doesn't have his best stuff. What have you seen from him so far this year?
7: Yeah, his stuff's real. Mid-90s fastball, the changeup's really good. He had that back foot slider working his last time out, which was, I thought, a really good pitch for him, the righties. It's just command. I feel like he always has that one inning where he'll walk a couple guys, he'll completely lose command, he'll load them up and give up a run or two there, but I think he's fully stretched out. I think he's going to give him a chance to win. He's got to get the offense to do something against Cease.
0: I know, really. Easier said than done when they had trouble with Tyone, I'd say that. Will Middlebrooks, great stuff. Thanks so much.
7: Thanks, Ark.
0: All right, that is Will Middlebrooks. He'll be on the call tonight with Will Fleming from the Rogers Center as the Red Sox look to end this losing skid, and they're going to have to do it against one of the toughest customers in all of baseball, Mr. Dylan Cease. Coming up next, our guy Will Fleming sits down with the manager, Chad Tracy, presented by your New England Ford dealers. It's coming up next here on the Mass Mutual pregame show. Talk to Mass Mutual today. 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

0: 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Talk to Mass Mutual today. Feel comfortable about tomorrow. Christian Arcan here with you live from our Brighton studios as the Red Sox look to snap a three-game losing skid here in game two of four against the Blue Jays. Dylan Cease and Patrick Sandoval will be your starting pitchers. And before every game, we interview Red Sox manager Chad Tracy. 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Ford puts quality first, and now they're first in quality. Ford, the official vehicle of Major League Baseball and That Dirty Water. Here with the manager, Chad Tracy, is the voice of the Red Sox, Will Fleming.
1: In Toronto, in a sport where apparently you can make four outs in an inning with the manager, Chad Tracy. That was wild last night, Trace. We just talked through some of the details of it, but it, as quickly as you can, tell us how you saw the play, how it was explained to you by the umpires, and how crazy that moment was.
2: Yeah, crazy play, and then you go back and watch the replay and watch how everybody on the field was reacting, including the defensive team, like just leaving the field thinking it was a flyout to end the inning. So a lot going on there, including the batted ball before, what it looked like. Did Vladdy catch it in the air or not? I think a lot of things mess with people's brains on, is there two outs or one? But ultimately what happened was, you know, we didn't tag at either spot, obviously. But we crossed the plate before they recorded, before anybody realized that, oh, we'll double them off at first. There has to be a fourth out appeal at third to make sure that run doesn't score, and they all had left the field and didn't do it. So as the umpires, who, to be honest with you, I give them a lot of credit for doing their job and seeing that, that has to be appealed right away, and everybody has to stay on the lines. And I said to you before, like, I think we landed on the 50-yard line. We got a run we shouldn't have. If they execute it right, we get no runs. But we would have preferred to have been one run in hitting with Willier. So, you know, we got a run we shouldn't have, but we could have been still hitting. So it was just a very, very weird play all the way around.
1: By the way, just a 35,000-foot view. I mean, you and I both love this game so much. Isn't it weird that you have a game where, because of weird appeal rules and who's on the field and who isn't, runs score that shouldn't score? Big picture, do you think we should kind of address that and take that off the table?
2: I don't know. I don't know. I think it happens. It's something that's like, you really want to look at something like, I mean, I'm all my years in baseball. Like, I can't recall ever seeing it. Like, yeah. I cannot recall in 22 years of pro ball that I ever see a fourth out. Right. I know the rule is there. But it's so rare that it's like you really want to mess with it. It's like it's just a mechanism that's in there on a timing play, right? And that's particular one. Even if you tag, it's like, do you throw the ball there or do you throw the ball there? So I think it's just a very unique rule that presents unique challenges. And it's like, do you just leave that be because it's part of the rule book and not worry too much about messing with something that hardly ever shows up, you know? But it definitely added something interesting to the game last night, that's for sure.
1: It certainly did. How about your club right now? You know, you're on this unbelievable heater and just weird circumstances, different games.
2: Yeah.
1: You dropped three straight. Any concerns at all with what's going on right now?
2: No. I mean, you know, obviously the biggest thing was, I still think we took good at bats yesterday. We put ourselves in some favorable spots. Like, we took some walks the last 2 days. We're still making good decisions. We've got into good counts. And in this period right here, like yesterday in particular, we got some pitches to hit and didn't hit them like the way we had been. We got the tying run to the plate 3 days in a row. Two of those instances, actually all three, we hit the crap out of the ball. And for that stretch, it seemed like every time we did that, it was going for a dramatic game-winning hit. And in these three instances, the ball got caught. You know, Vladdy makes the play, or Sogie's his at-bat, even on Varland in the ninth inning, was an outstanding at-bat. And obviously, Whitey and Rafa and the homestand. So, like, you know, are we swinging the bat quite as good as we were? No, but, like, this, I look at it more like, man, we're going to have to grind. It's not going to be handed to us, but this is part of the baseball season.
1: Sonny, I mean, what adjustments he made. He was fantastic last night, wasn't he?
2: Yeah, he was really good. Had his spin again. Obviously, an opposite field home run for one run. And then Jimenez puts a good at-bat for the hit. We, you know, we have a close play on a stolen base. You know, we just missed the tag there. Otherwise, that run's erased. So, like, overall, it gives you six innings, two-run ball. Was in command of the outing. I thought he was very, very good.
1: Game is in an hour and a half. Lineup not official. You want Adley to run through stuff. Tell us what goes into deciding whether or not he can play for you tonight.
2: Yeah, I think he should be good. You know, it's sometimes you have some leeway until you know, you make a move. So they're still working through, like, you know, what's that move gonna look like. But you know, unless anything drastic happens, we should expect to see Adley in there, which would be a good lift for us.
1: What's it been like being around him these few days when he's just been in the dugout, talking to your pitchers, talking to you? How fun has it been to start to get to know him?
2: Yeah, it's been great. He's a pro. He's got a great sense of humor. He loves playing baseball, and he's itching. Believe me, he's been itching. He felt good on the rehab. And as he's watched this thing unfold, he's not only excited for himself to play, he's excited to be a part of this team and what it's you know, being a part of what's going on here.
1: We all know how great Cease was last time at Fenway Park. Is there anything you can learn from that? I mean, he was as dominant as anybody's been. Any adjustments that you can make today?
2: I mean, sometimes guys, I mean, that particular outing, he was really, really good. You know, we had an outing here when I first got here where we were able to grind some at-bats against him and beat him. I don't think you say anything other than, like, if you just keep front of mind quality, right? Like, you know, he can throw some balls, so if he's in that mode, like, take your walks, take your positive counts, grind ABs, get as many runners on and put as much pressure on him as possible. And if you do that, you always have a chance of somebody popping one. So, like, you're going to have to grind it out against him. He's a good pitcher, but you got to beat guys like that. So, you know, let's just, I guess, keep it front of mind, like quality at bats play, regardless who you're facing, and that's going to be important today.
1: You know, this is a division rival that's fighting for their lives. I mean, they are trying to stay in this race. Is there a little extra juice knowing that the team across the way is really trying to stay in this thing?
2: Yeah, at this point, like with 43 whatever games to go, I think we're getting to the extra juice in every game right now, no matter who you're playing, regardless if it's here against Toronto or, you know, this weekend against Pittsburgh or whatever. Like, you know, you're at the point in the season where there's a lot of extra juice and regardless who you're playing. Obviously, Toronto's in our division, but, like, for us, you know, we're one day at a time trying to win as many games as possible.
1: Sandy on the mound, you keep pushing him, stretching him out a little bit more. What's the plan for him today?
2: Yeah, I mean, he's in a good spot as far as being stretched out. So, like, as long as with Sandy, like, stuff's good, man. So as long as he's attacking the strike zone and in that zone, like, we should be in a good spot to carry him for a bit. And, you know, obviously we didn't want to lose a game yesterday, but didn't have to tax too many back end guys. So hopefully we come out swinging the bats and let Sandy work and get a lead and go from there.
1: Your lips to God's ears and hopefully not a 16-minute review tonight. What do you think? Well,
2: that'd be good, too.
1: Thanks, Chad. Appreciate it.
0: Very good. That was the manager, Chad Tracy, with our guy, Will Fleming. You can watch Red Sox pregame on Twitch. Just follow WEEI. 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With so much to love, don't miss the Subaru of New England A Lot to Love event. 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Trace did speak with the media earlier and did give some injury updates. Roman Anthony has begun hitting off a traject machine, getting closer to a rehab assignment. They didn't put a timetable on it. Trevor Story has ramped up his intensity after a regen day, getting closer. And Garrett Crochet has resumed his throwing, though Tracy said there is still a ways to go for the big lefty. This is the Mass Mutual pregame show. Still to come here, we will have your starting lineups, I think. Red Sox still have not posted one yet. I do have the Blue Jays lineup. I'll definitely give you that. I will give you a very detailed Subaru of New England scoreboard update as well. And I will try and bounce back when I blew my lock yesterday. First one I've lost in quite a long time. I believe the Red Sox do have a lineup for you, so I'll go ahead and get that down and get that to you here in just a moment. It's the Mass Mutual pregame show. Talk to Mass Mutual today. 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
2: 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Feel comfortable about tomorrow. Christian Arcan here with you as the Red Sox and the Blue Jays play game two of this four-game set. Blue Jays took the opener 2-1 last night. Red Sox have lost three in a row, looking to snap that losing skid. And at long last, we do have a lineup for the Red Sox. It took a while for them to get one in, but we have it here, and also some corresponding roster moves that we'll get to in just a moment. But first, tonight's starting lineups are brought to you by Morgan & Morgan, America's largest injury law firm. Let's meet tonight's players for the visiting Red Sox. Leading off in DHing will be Masataka Yoshida. He'll be followed by Sedan Rafaela in center field. Adley Rutschman will make his Red Sox debut tonight, batting third and doing the catching. Batting fourth will be Wilson Contreras at first. Willier Abreu, your number five hitter and right fielder. He'll be followed by Caleb Durbin at third, Jaron Duran in left field, Andrew Monasterio back in the lineup tonight at shortstop, and Nick Sogard will bat ninth and play second base behind the starter, Patrick Sandoval. Now, with Adley Rutschman active, Jake Rogers has been DFA'd. Which is too bad, because Rogers looked pretty good in the times that they called on him. Had some RBIs, had some nice at-bats. Along with that, Isaiah Kiner-Falefa has been moved to the 60-day IL. That opens up a 40-man roster spot in addition to the Rogers DFA. So that was to make room for Rutschman. IKF now going to the 60-day IL opens a roster spot. According to Chris Cotillo, the Kiner-Falefa move is a roster flexibility maneuver. He now cannot return before August 18th, which is only a week away, was not in the cards to happen anyway. So there you go. That is what has happened here. Adley Rutschman active, batting third tonight for the Red Sox. Jake Rogers DFA'd. Isaiah Kiner-Falefa moved to the 60-day IL. Got all that good. All right, for the Blue Jays, leading off in left field, Charles McAdoo. Hit his second career home run last night, has been tearing it up in AAA. He'll be followed by Brett Bateman in right field. Vlad Guerrero Jr. will bat third and play first. He'll be followed by the DH, George Springer, batting cleanup. Alejandro Kirk back in the lineup tonight, batting fifth and catching. Ernie Clement also back in the lineup tonight. He'll be at second base and bat sixth. You have Andres Jimenez, who will be batting eighth. Oh, I just skipped over somebody, didn't I? Yeah, I guess I did. Andres Jimenez batting eighth and playing shortstop. Miles Straw is your number nine hitter. Excuse me. Jimenez seventh, Straw eighth. Lucas will be batting ninth and playing right field. Nathan Lucas will be batting right, batting ninth and playing right field behind the starter, Dylan Cease. A million apologies for that one. Now time for the Subaru of New England scoreboard update. With so much to love, don't miss the Subaru of New England A Lot to Love event. 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Some games just getting underway, like the Guardians and the Tigers in Detroit. Tanner Bibee and Drew Anderson will be the starters there. Guardians have won 11 of their last 12 regular season games against Detroit, including all six of them this year. They've won seven straight at Comerica. 6:40 start time in Florida for the Pirates and the Marlins. They're just underway as Paul Skeens getting the start against Yuri Perez. Skeens going through it right now. He's lost his last three starts while posting an ERA over eight. He's still seventh among pitchers in the majors with a 3.7 F WAR. 6:45 start time just underway. The Cubs and the Nationals in D.C. Shota Imanaga and Jake Irvin, your starters. Cubs and the Nationals are the two highest scoring teams in baseball. Washington leading the majors with 643 runs. Chicago second with 614. A 7:05 start time in the Bronx for the Mariners and the Yankees. Brian Wu and Ryan Weathers will be the starting pitchers. Wu not having a good stretch on the road lately. 0-6 with an 8.74 ERA in his last seven road starts. However, he's 2-0 with an ERA under 1.96 in three career starts at Yankee Stadium. A 7:15 start time in Atlanta for the Mets and the Braves. Nolan McClain and Martin Perez, your starters there. Mets have won six of their last seven games and have hit 14 home runs, 50 driven in that stretch. Strange to see with the season that they're having. A 7:40 start time in Minnesota for the Orioles and the Twins. Brandon Young and Bailey Ober will be your starters. Bailey Ober over 5-0 with a 2.72 ERA and a 1.94 opponent average in 9 home starts this year. 7:40 will also be the start time for the Reds and the White Sox in Chicago. Nick Lodolo and Sean Burke, the starters. Burke has allowed 2 earned runs or fewer in 9 consecutive starts. Red Sox just saw him. He was tough. He's 4-2 with a 1.64 ERA in that span. A 7:45 start time tonight in St. Louis for the Phillies and the Cardinals. Christopher Sanchez and Andre Pallante, your starters there. Sanchez trying to win 6 straight, which would make him the first Philly to accomplish that since, guess who? Ranger Suarez won 9 consecutive decisions back in 2024. 9:38 start time in Anaheim for the Rangers and the Angels. Cody Bradford and Ryan Johnson, your starters. Mike Trout hit his 20th home run of the season, his 424th career home run, and his 49th career homer against Texas last night. That's the second most against the Rangers behind just Reggie Jackson. Also a 9:40 start time for the Rockies and the D-backs. Tomo Sugano and Mitch Bratt will be your starters in that one. Bratt's last start, historic. 7 scoreless innings, 1 hit, 9 strikeouts, 92 pitches. He became the first left-handed rookie since pitch-by-pitch data began in 1988 to produce those numbers in less than 100 pitches. 9:40 start time in Sacramento for the Rays and the A's. Nick Martinez and Mason Barnett, your starters. Rays are 7-0 to begin their 9-game road trip and have won 16 of their last 20 games. That's the best record in baseball since July 20th. 9:40 start time in San Diego. Brewers and Padres. Couple of ex-Red Sox here. Kyle Harrison and Walker Buehler. San Diego has won 13 of its last 17. Mason Miller has the lowest ERA in the majors among pitchers with at least 50 innings at .89. 9:45 start time in San Francisco. Astros and Giants. Hunter Brown going against Carson Wisenhunt. Yordan Alvarez leads the majors in batting average, is tied for the home run lead with 35, and leads the AL in RBI with 86. With 2 months to go, a little less than that, he is really closing in on that triple crown. And a 10-10 start time tonight out in L.A. for the Royals and the Dodgers. Michael Wacha and Blake Snell will be the starting pitching matchup. Snell returning from the injured list for his first start since May 9th. This was after he underwent a procedure to remove loose bodies from his left elbow, which I think used to mean elbow chips, but I don't know. Loose bodies. What do you want from me? The lock of the game is presented by Interlock Metal Roofing. 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I'm going to go with under 7 runs here tonight. Dylan Cease is just a monster against the Red Sox. And I think that Sandoval has been pitching very well. They win when he pitches generally. And in order to win against Dylan Cease, you got to scratch a couple of runs out. They're going to be hard to come by tonight. I'm not guaranteeing a win here for the Red Sox or anything like that, but I am feeling pretty confident that runs will be hard to come by. And I think under 7 is the safe play here. And I'm going with a safe play just because, well, my streak ended yesterday, much like the Red Sox. So there you go. You've been listening to the Mass Mutual Red Sox pregame show. Talk to Mass Mutual today. Feel comfortable about tomorrow. Don't move. Hang tight. Put your feet up. Get comfortable. Red Sox are in action next. 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
9: Yay, yay!

0: point in his career. Everyone knows how good he has been defensively. I mean, talking elite behind the plate, catch and throw, steal strikes, block. He can lead a pitching staff. But a lot of that part, as far as a leader behind the plate and on this team, it's going to take time, right? You got to build those relationships and the trust. But the trust is there more than he probably even believes it is, just because of the back of his baseball card and what he's done. And a lot of these guys have played against him in the AL East the last couple of years. So it's good to have him. But in that same breath, welcome back. Here's Dylan Cease for you.
1: He's got good numbers against Cease. And actually, Adley against the Blue Jays has been phenomenal. So the Red Sox hope to tap into that here tonight. 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

0: glorious to be in Canada. An absolutely ideal night. The Red Sox and the Blue Jays. Late lineup. The Red Sox were trying to figure out how to get Rutschman in there, what the corresponding move would be. As Will told you, Jake Rogers has been designated for assignment, and it would shock none of us if he ended up with the L.A. Dodgers and Tarik Skubal, who are short on catchers. Great call by Lou Maloney just before the game. Red Sox and the Blue Jays, as Dylan Cease, just about the best guy going right now in baseball, takes the field. The injury report is brought to you by CVS. They know that where you get your medicine matters. That's why they're right by your side when it matters most. CVS is proud to be the official pharmacy of the Boston Red Sox. Rutschman up, Rogers down, and even better than that, not that it can be, but Roman Anthony's hitting off the traject system. I mean, he is really progressing, Will. It's hard to not be super excited with all the additions this club could have in the next little bit.
1: Yeah, that's a good sign, because first it was just the pitching machine, which is great, right? It's high velocity. He starts to get the swing speed up. He's really swinging a lot harder. But now you're facing pitchers with real stuff, and you're having to check swing and take pitches, and it's like taking real at-bats and real swings. So I can't imagine that he is too much further away from getting into some live at-bats, logging some of those since he's been out so much time, and then getting back up here with the club.
0: Not an easy test here with Dylan Cease on the mound. Will, how about tonight's starting lineups?
1: Starting lineups brought to you by Morgan & Morgan, America's largest injury

0: law firm. For the Boston Red Sox, Masataka Yoshida leads off. He'll be the DH. Seidan Raphael will follow him, bat second. He'll be in center field. And batting third, Adley Rutschman. He'll do the catching. In the cleanup spot, Wilson Contreras. He'll play first. Willie Abreu will bat fifth and play right, followed by Caleb Durbin batting sixth and playing third base. Batting seventh, Jaron Duran. He'll be in left field, followed by Andrew Monasterio batting eighth, playing shortstop. And Nick Sogard will bat ninth and play second base. For the Toronto Blue Jays, Charles McAdoo lead off. He had a big homer yesterday off Sonny Gray. He'll play third base, batting second, the speedster Brett Bateman. He'll be in center field, batting third will be Vladimir Guerrero Jr., playing first. In the cleanup spot, George Springer, he'll be the DH. Alejandro Kirk will do the catching and bat fifth. Batting sixth will be Ernie Clement, who plays second base, followed by Andres Jimenez at shortstop, batting seventh. Batting eighth will be Miles Straw in left, and batting ninth for the Blue Jays, Nathan Lucas. He'll be in right field. That's your Morgan and Morgan starting lineups.
1: Isn't it amazing what the addition of one guy in Adley does to this whole lineup? It looks so much deeper here today. We'll bat third in the first, but first, here's Massa against Cease. The pitch is a high fastball. Ball one, just underway. It's 7:07, right on time, and a perfect 76 degrees, which, by the way, is 24 degrees Celsius here in Canada. Massa facing Cease, who was unreal his last time against the Red Sox. Massa takes a strike at the bottom of the zone, and it's 1-1. I think you had a really interesting thought, Will, about how to approach Cease today.
0: Yeah, I mean, the one knock against him is he can throw a lot of pitches. He can walk guys. I think if you're over-aggressive early in counts, he can take advantage of you.
1: 1-1 is a ball, and that's sort of to your point. Maybe let him get into deep counts.
0: I think that's it, right? Even if he's throwing well and still striking guys out, but if you can get the pitch count up to 100, they got it up to 108, and he threw five innings back in April when they beat him.
1: 2-1 to Massa. Just underway, the pitch is grounded foul on the first base side.
0: So to that point, I think you see the Red Sox hitters not quite as aggressive early in counts, and maybe taking a strike, letting the at-bats go on. So often his fastball has that cutting, rising action to it. It gets above the zone for balls, and that slider that's nearly unhittable, 110 batting average against, finishes off the plate as well.
1: Coming off one of the best months of his career, the 2-2 to Massa is high with a fastball. And it is 3-2. He's the pitcher of the month in July, and how couldn't he be? Four earned runs in 36 innings. 0.72 whip. I mean, he was spectacular. 3-2 to Massa. It is swung on and missed. He got him. That was a slider, and that's his best pitch in a lot of ways. His fastball's electric, but nobody hits that slider, and there's one away.
0: Yeah, like I said, 110 batting average against. He has 72 strikeouts with that pitch, a 44% whiff rate, and he can throw it at any count. It's a 3-2 right blacked down and away where he wanted it.
1: Yeah, I mean, that's a perfect pitch. There's nothing anybody can do.
0: To our point, six-pitch at bat. I feel like you can always get to full count with this guy.
1: Kind of a small victory in a way. Here is Seidan. With Adley Rutschman out on deck, the pitch to Seidan is swung on and missed. He's got all yellow on today, Seidan. He has been a little bit more aggressive lately. Spot, he swung on and missed 0-1. 7:07, 76 degrees time and temp, brought to you by Plymouth Rock. 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He throws to first in time. That's a short AB for Seidan. They're two away.
0: Yeah, that's the exact opposite of what you want, especially if you're known as an aggressive swinger early in counts. Cease is just going to spin that slider up there. No one's shown that they can do damage on that pitch. Seidan chasing again down and away.
1: All right, here we go. The Red Sox debut for Adley Rutschman. What a cool moment this is. He'll bat left, the switch hitter against Cease. He's walked four times and has two hits against him. His career in 10 plate appearances. The pitch is a strike at the top of the zone. Now, Rutschman has missed the better part of a month. July 17th, the last time he took the field. Wrist inflammation. He has killed the Blue Jays in his career. The three-time All-Star is in. The 0-1 is a check swing. Did he go around? Yes, he did. He called a strike anyway. Fastball 94, and it's 0-2.
0: Yeah, as we saw from the Blue Jays yesterday, their game plan against this Red Sox offense was a lot of off-speed and breaking balls. And even with Cease out there with the electric fastball, I guarantee there's more off-speed pitches today than he normally throws.
1: This year, Adley, 251 with 8 homers and 47 driven in. 0-2. Here's the pitch, and it is outside. Good take. Slider there. And it's ball and two strikes. Hard not to dream about what this young man could mean for this team. Behind the plate, at the plate as a hitter. Two down, top one. No score. Contreras would be next. Cease winds, and the 1-2 pitch is a ball. I think you're so on it, Will. If you let him deep into counts, he will. And given how good he is, get him out of the game before you get deep.
0: Well, this is a guy who has a ton of strikeouts, right? 184 in 126 innings. Once he gets to two strikes, he's going to try to get you to chase, and you can get to three balls.
1: 2-2 to Rutschman. Here it is. And it is swung on a miss. He fooled him badly with a changeup, and the inning is over. Cease is on an all-time heater, and the inning is over. Red Sox do not score. Three up, three down. I think somebody may be talking to Wilson Contreras in the on-deck area. He's talking to security over by the first base dugout. It'll be Patrick Sandoval when we return to the Shaw's and Star Market WEI Red Sox Radio Network.
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1: Charles McAdoo against Patrick Sandoval. The left-hander throws. McAdoo rips one into center field, but it hangs up. Stayed on a few steps in, a little bit off the end of the bat, and on one pitch. Run away. The Red Sox have won all 5 games that Sandoval has started. Zaidan is all smiles, in spite of the quick out he made in the top of the first inning. So with one down, here comes Brett Bateman. What do you got on Patrick Sandoval?
0: It's all command for him. You see him coast at times, and then there's like that one inning where he loses his command, can walk a couple guys. He walked 4 in his last outing.
1: 4-for-18 for Bateman to start this season. Strike on the inside corner. The baseball world is still abuzz about the insanity from last night, the fourth out rule, which we will never forget, any of us, as long as we live. A one is a chopper on the first base side, foul. The nuts and bolts are this. The Blue Jays did not properly appeal. They had a chance to get the Red Sox into the third out by appealing to third base. They instead chose to throw to first base instead. And by the time they had a chance to reappeal, they were off the field. 0-2, the pitch is way outside. So, yes, everybody lost track of the outs. The scoreboard had 2 outs. There was only 1 in the inning. But it's one of those arcane baseball rules where you have to do it in exactly the right sequence. Appeal properly, go to third base first with players between the lines.
0: Yeah, it's weird because it's not a force play, per se. It's an appeal. So it turns into a timing play.
1: 1-2 is outside. And by the way, in retrospect, going back to it, we were all kind of totally baffled by it. I thought Chris Guccione handled it really well in terms of communicating what was going on.
0: Sure, sure.
1: Not that I had any clue at the time. 2-2. Here's the pitch, and it is swung on and missed. He struck him out with a high and tight fastball. I mean, it's just bizarre. Those appeal rules are so different in baseball. I think we can all agree, as Vladdy comes in with two down and the bases empty, it's one of the things that makes baseball the most beautiful. All these eccentricities, the differences in the game. It shouldn't be a run for the Red Sox. It's ludicrous. They lost track of the outs, and they scored a run. There are no runs yet. Two down. Here's Vladdy, who takes a fastball outside for ball one. Nestor Ceja is the home plate umpire tonight. You got Wilson at first, Sogard at second, Monasterio the shortstop, and Durbin at third. Defensive alignment brought to you by James Hardy, the 1-0. Vladdy's not been himself. He takes a ball outside, 2-0. Hardy siding is America's number one brand of siding. As a player, did you ever see anything like that? That appeal play that was crazy?
0: No. Never saw anything like that.
1: 2-0 is a strike on the inside corner.
0: Not similar in any way, but there was, you know, a time where, you know, where the base runner misses first base and the outfielder, you have to tag him, right? Even if he beats it, they call him safe, even if he misses the bag.
1: 2-1 is another beauty on the outside corner.
0: It's just
1: the weirdness of the appeal rules.
0: The weirdness of it was just everyone losing track, both the offense and the defense, of the outs, leaving the field.
1: Apparently.
0: But also both runners just continuing to run. It was just...
1: I guess Major League Baseball runs the middle scoreboard in center field.
0: Correct.
1: 2-2 to Vladdy. 2 down, the pitch is smashed into center field. Look out, back on it, Sadon. On the run, he's there in front of the 400. He makes the play. That's Vladdy this season. I mean, for a decade almost, that leaves the building. It does not tonight. Through one, scoreless. Whew. No appeal needed there on the Shaw's and Star Market, WEI Red Sox Radio Network.
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1: Wilson Contreras leads it off against Dylan Cease. The pitch to him is swung and missed, a breaking ball. Really good slider, and it's 0-1. You were on it. Why? Why did you think he'd see that pitch to begin the at-bat?
0: Wilson hammers fastballs. He's ambushes fastballs early in counts. Why would he give him one?
1: 0-1. No score in the second. Pitch is swung and missed. Wilson, we got to be fair about this. I mean, he got hit in the head, fastball. Off the helmet. He's been dealing with all kinds of stuff. He's been under the weather, and he is not himself right now at all. But you cannot take him out of the lineup. He refuses. 0-2 pitch is high. He's got good numbers against Cease, all things considered. Got four hits, including a home run against him. 4-for-19. He has struck out against him 9 times. 1-2 pitch. Swinging a high drive into left field, but it's off the end of the bat. Coming on is the Blue Jays left fielder in foul ground. He is there, actually, a step in. Side the line, Straw is there to make the play, and there's one down.
0: I get excited about contact against these two.
1: My apologies.
0: Hey,
1: as a pop-up.
0: Hey, off the bat, it had to
1: high drive. With Wilson, though, I mean, he tends to elevate. By the way, he even moving down the line, he doesn't look all that healthy. Here now, Willier, pitch to him, is a ball. Fastball up and away. You're not used to it. Nothing in play. I love you, too. It was July the 25th, and maybe his best start of the year, Cease. Shut out, one hit. And it was only a Monasterio double that prevented magic for Dylan Cease. Pitch misses up to Abreu, and it's 2-0. Most nights, this guy does have no-hit stuff. 2-0 to Willier. Here's the pitch. And it is way outside, 3-0. He's a slugger in the middle of the order, Will. But is this a take for Willier?
0: No. Not against this guy. Might be the best pitch you get all day. Keyhole him, right? You're looking in the middle of the plate where you want it, but
1: 3-0. He looks hitter-ish for sure with Durbin on deck. The pitch is inside, ball 4. That's a great plate appearance. And the Red Sox have their first base runner. From the moment we walked into this ballpark, Will, that's what you were talking about. Get this guy deep in the counts. He will walk you if you let him.
0: Yeah. Even if you get ahead 2-0-2, if he gets ahead 0-2, like, he will run it full. He wants the strikeout. That walk brought to you by North Shore Adult Diapers. 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
1: Here's Durbin. Pitch is swung and grounded foul on the third base side. A sinker. And that was a ball, too. Caleb in swing mode, and it's 0-1. Caleb Durbin pulled off just a little bit, but how could he not, given what a tear he was on? 0-1. Abreu runs at first. He's going to have this back stolen easy. The pitch misses outside. You love that. Cease is slow to the plate. Kirk does not throw well. Red Sox will be aggressive on the bases.
0: Yeah, if you could steal first against Cease and you get a chance. Vladdy tried messing with Abreu right there. He said, hey, that was a foul ball. And Willier started running back to first. And the umpire stopped him. He said, no.
1: We've had enough of that lately. No score. 1-1 to Durbin. Sees out of the stretch, looks to Willier. He throws, and Durbin swings and misses. That is a great fastball, 96, and it's 1-2.
0: It's key to get guys in the scoring position against Cease. With runners in scoring position, .216 batting average against, bases empty, .168. So you get him in the stretch, you get him thinking about base runners, he's not quite as effective. He's still very good.
1: Those are video game numbers. You're lucky to hit .216 against him. Man aboard. 1-2 to Caleb. Sox offense has cooled a little bit in this 3-game losing streak. Really no extra base pop at all. 1-2 to Durbin. Abreu at second. He's dancing around. Here's the pitch, and it is swung and a rip down the left field line. Foul. Just outside the truck. Caleb thought he had extra bases right there. Breaking ball. He was looking for it, and it's 1-2.
0: Oh, just caught it. Little too far out front. It was about 2 feet foul left of the foul line.
1: First pitch brought to you by Jeffrey Glassman Injury Lawyers, Boston's go-to injury attorney for over 30 years. Hurt in a car or work accident, you got to get Glassman. All sevens after 6-1-7. Against the better pitchers, do you have to guess more?
0: Higher velocity. You never want to just guess. No.
1: 1-2. Abreu dancing around at second. Pitch to Durbin is high with a fastball.
0: Yeah, you see it a lot with the Red Sox hitters. They get on second base. They're trying to pick the grip out of the glove, trying to give signs. But once pitchers, the good ones, pick up on that, they might go to a certain grip, and before they throw the pitch, change it.
1: Willier makes a hand motion at second. 2-2 to Durbin. The pitch is swung on and missed. He got him. That's just a great fastball again. And they're two down.
0: That was the one that hit, right? I mean, obviously you get worried about the slider because that is the big swing and miss pitch. And this was 95 right down the middle, and Durbin swung right underneath it.
1: All right, here we go with Duran in. Well, he was still at second with two down. No score in the second. Pitch to Jaron, who has not been good in his career against Cease. Takes a fastball high for ball. 1-7 batter, brought to you by Jeffrey Glassman. Injury lawyers, hurt in a car, work accident. You got to get Glassman. 777-7777. Duran 201, 16 homers and 60 driven, and he's had some real bad luck lately. 1-0 pitch is a ball up and away. A fastball 2-0. With a slider this good, Will, is it just that millisecond of doubt that makes it harder to catch up with a great fastball?
0: That's part of it, but also his fastball just has really good action to it, profile. It's got that jump and cut to it and a little late movement to get above the barrel.
1: 2-0 is outside a ball. We know that no fastball actually rises. But the best ones, did you feel like as a hitter it did kind of stay up?
0: It feels that way because your eyes are so accustomed to seeing a normal fastball come down a certain way. It just doesn't come down as much. So when it stays a little flatter, it has that, you swing under it.
1: 3-0 to Duran. The pitch is a strike on the outside corner. Slider.
0: 3-0 slider.
1: Hang with him.
0: Well, he knows, like, you only get so many chances to drive runs in against a guy like this. Not a lot of traffic, so you're going to see action in 3-0 counts.
1: 1 for 11 against Cease in his career. The 3-1 is swung on a miss. Now, again, that's a slider that buries way beneath the zone, 3-2.
0: And the tough part is you'll see him go to that slider, 3-0, 3-1, and you're thinking, okay, he's for sure going to go to it again, and that's how he can blow that 95, 97 past you.
1: Uncomfortable. Willier leads at second. 2 down, 3-2 to Duran. Here's the pitch, and it is a fastball grounded on the first base side. He was ready for it. Good swing, but right at Guerrero. And the inning is over. That's what Cease has been doing for the whole season. No score. Sandoval back to the mound for the bottom of the second after this in the Shaw's and Star Market WEI Red Sox Radio Network.
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0: George Springer leads off against Sandoval. Always look out below on the first pitch, and it is a check swing. It looked like he went around. He did. Fastball outside, but he swung, and it's 0-1. I do blame myself for the lack of offense so far. I mean, I know Dylan Cease is a part of it, but I have my shoes on still. It's stupid. I got to put the flip-flops on for the third, don't you think? 0-1 is popped up. On the first base side, Contreras has got plenty of time. It's a can of corn. He's there, and there's one down.
1: 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I'm just watching you take your shoes off. If I'm reading that, it just cracked me up.
0: You're rubbing off on me, you know.
1: Little stitches?
0: Maybe medium stitch. Here's Alejandro Kirk. One down, base is empty. No score in the second. Pitch is a breaking ball. It misses high, ball one. You're doing your part, too. I mean, you look a little creepy, but you're going mustache to try to break the streak.
1: Shake it up. Look like Farva. Get a liter of cola.
0: What about Brett Favreau, the 1-0? It's a strike on the outside corner.
1: It's a bad look. My kids, my wife, they were not happy with me. Although Chris LaRue said, I think it looks really good. And he was on The Bachelor Canada, so.
0: It was the Canadian Bachelor. The 1-1 pitch misses outside. I love Chris. He does the radio with Ben Shulman here.
1: I played against him.
0: Really good dude. Had him in Indianapolis, of all places. Sincere and kind and fun guy to be around. 2-1 to Kirk. He and Ben did a great job in that World Series run. No score. Sox and Jays. 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And it is 3-1. 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
1: Yeah, Kirk's been really their hottest hitter. You know, he came back from that fractured thumb, and it took him about 80 to 100 at-bats to really look like himself. But the last 15 games, hitting about 346 and swinging it well.
0: Well, isn't it crazy how finicky this game can be? I mean, it was 9 months ago. They were a team of destiny, of magic, as Ernie Clement, who's really cooled off, swings and fouls one off on the first base side. I mean, it was Clement, it was Kirk, it was Varsho, who's no longer here. Barger, who's hurt. Vladdy was unbelievable. Bo Bichette is now with the New York Mets, really struggling. What a difference a season can make.
1: What a difference only having one less month of your offseason, too.
0: There's no doubt about that. The 0-1 is grounded to third, should be two. Beautiful hop for Durbin to second for one. Over to first, double play. Nice job by Sandoval. 5-4-3. 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
0: Under Monasterio, who had the only hit against Cease back at Fenway on the 25th of July, is on to lead it off in the top of the third on the 11th of August. All right, there's Mona at Sox. Scoreless through two, and he takes a fastball outside, ball one.
1: Well, Cease is already at 34 pitches to start this third inning. So that's good, at least. You want to drive the pitch count up against this guy. Don't let him work too deep into the game.
0: Totally grind him out. The 1-0 is a ball in the dirt. And yet, he goes 110 all the time.
1: He does, yeah. When most pitchers' number is around 100, 95 to 100, he's 115. We saw him go 120 in that CG at Fenway.
0: It's Looney Dog Night in Toronto. They've sold almost 58,000 of them.
1: We had four.
0: We did. 2-0 to Mona. Here's a pitch, and it is a strike, borderline on the outside corner, and it's 2-1. What a weird spot it is for a hitter. You're trying to grind him out, and you get in these hitters' counts, you might see one pitch against Dylan
1: Cease. Well, he's already shown 3-0, 3-1. He's going to throw his best pitch, that slider, so he doesn't get hurt.
0: 2-1 to Mona. Pitch is a ball. Down and away. Fastball, 3-1, so what now?
1: I mean, he's missed with his fastball. I wouldn't be surprised to see the slider. I mean, this is one of the hotter hitters on the team over the last 3 weeks.
0: He doubled off Cease a couple weeks ago. 3-1. Here's the pitch, and it is swung on and fouled on the first base side. Fastball 95, 3-2.
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0: Cool club, eh?
1: It is a club.
0: 3-2 to Monasterio. Here's the pitch, and it is swung and fouled back. He keeps going to that fastball, 96 straight back.
1: Yeah, the fastball's a little more down in the zone than it normally is. Normally he's sitting at that top rail heater just above it. Right now, that's what's making it even tougher with the slider that is off the plate down and away. It starts right where that fastball down is.
0: He's got it going again tonight, Cease. 3-2. Here's the pitch, and it is a ball up and in. Great plate appearance by Monasterio. That was very close, high and tight. I think it barely missed, and the Red Sox have their second walk of the evening.
1: I think they're going to challenge that one, but not going to keep them from telling you that walk was brought to you by North Shore Adult Diapers. For even the heaviest control problems, visit NorthShore.com.
0: And Sogard's going to bunt here, isn't he?
1: I hope so.
0: He does not. He rips one into right field. That's a base hit. Take that. Into right. He got a cookie. Maybe Cease was thinking he'd square. And Sogi puts it in play. The Red Sox 2-1, none out for Massa.
1: I think, to your point, yeah, Cease was expecting a bunt as well. Both the corner infielders were looking for it and started to work themselves closer to the plate. And he smoked that. 103 off the bat.
0: Now it gets really interesting. Moss is not a great bunter, but ordinarily against Cease, you'll love it in this spot.
1: Well, he's Babe Ruth here in Toronto, so.
0: That's a good point.
1: Let it ride.
0: 2-1, none out. The pitch is a ball. He has wobbled by his standards, well, just a little bit. Cease has been erratic here tonight. Just a little bit less command than we saw at Fenway.
1: He's like this a lot, but teams are aggressive with him for whatever reason, and they chase outside the zone.
0: 1-0 pitch is a ball up and away, 2-0. This is real caution time for Yoshida. Take it easy, 2-0. What a stud Nick Sogard is, by the way.
1: Good ball player.
0: Every time he comes up, he helps his team. All right, what a pitch this is right here. 2-0 to Yoshida, 2-1, none out. Here it is, and Massa takes a strike right at the bottom of the zone, 2-1.
1: Yeah, sinker, I mean, as the bottom of the zone gets. It's a good pitch.
0: Two balls, one strike. Mona at second, Sogard at first. The pitch is grounded on the right side. Sogard has to wait, flatty backhands, throws to second for one, reel it to first, not in time. In a way, the Red Sox will take that trade. Over to third goes Monasterio. Wasn't hit hard enough, even with Yoshida running to turn two. So it's kind of like a swinging bunt, first and third. With one down for Sadon.
1: You'll take it. Just getting the runner to third, right? And you need Sadon to be a little more patient here to get something up in the zone, something he can hit in the air to get this runner in. Wouldn't put it past him to try to lay something down right here, though.
0: Well, he's been so much more swing happy lately, Sadon. They've done this first and third. Little safety squeeze. He rounded out his first time. Mona, huge lead at third. Scoreless in the third. Here's the pitch, and it is a strike on the outside corner. Sinker. Subaru of New England scoreboard. So much love. Don't miss the Subaru of New England A Lot to Love event. SubaruofNewEngland.com. On one. The lead at first and third. The pitch is high in the air. Should get a run in. It is into center field. Monasterio tagging at third. Throw coming home from Bateman. And it is cut off by Vladdy. Sack fly for Sadon. And you hope that Monasterio's okay. It's a sack fly. The Red Sox lead it 1-0.
1: Mona said that hurt the rear end a little bit sliding in right there. Got a little stuck in the batter's box.
0: But Fred Flintstone.
1: Great job by Sadon, right? You know he gets fastball down first pitch. You could pretty much bet a slider was coming. There's another pitcher's pitch down and away just in the corner of the strike zone. Did a good job to go down with it and elevate it to center to get that run in. Big
0: against,
1: one.
0: Against pitchers like Cease, that is huge. Here's Adley. Second Red Sox AB. He is high with a fastball. Adley struck out swinging on a changeup his first time. How cool it is to see him in a Red Sox uni. Batting left, 1-0. Pitch is in the dirt. And they're really grinding Cease out. He's now thrown 49 pitches.
1: He doesn't look right to me. I feel like his velocity's way down. I'm trying to pull it up right now to see where we're at. Let's see. Four-seam fastball's down 2 miles an hour, 2.1. He's normally 97, 98. He's been sitting at 95 with that four-seamer. He could just be trying to work deeper into this game also.
0: Adley 2-for-7 with a double against Cease. The pitch is swung and driven high and deep into right field. It is way back. If it's fair, it's gone. And it's just foul. Outside the pole. Rutschman, a Blue Jay killer, just hooked it outside. He thought he had it, but just outside the pole. Vladdy's smiling at him as he goes by, and it's 2-1.
1: I thought he got him. He got a slider middle. Oh man, he just missed it.
0: He thought he had it.
1: He was leaning. He had the lean running down the line.
0: Little Carlton Fisk. 2-1. Two down, a run in for the Red Sox. Cease at the belt. He throws, and Adley takes a ball up and in, and it's 3-1. I'm with you, Will. He's not himself, Cease, tonight. Not at all.
1: Yeah, I mean, the command is all, but that's the one thing that is a problem for him. I mean, he's got a pretty high walk rate. The command is he's effectively wild, and with that stuff, it's dangerous for hitters, but they're doing a good job of waiting him out a little bit.
0: Three balls and a strike. Here's the pitch, and it is swung on and pop foul on the third base side. That was a sinker right there, and it's 3-2. I think Red Sox fans are going to love Adley Rutschman. And I know the Red Sox, as a front office, did so much work on the background of the young man, about what he is as a leader, as a person. And I think he's just tailor-made for our city and our market.
1: Well, he got him on a 3-2 changeup his last at-bat. See if he goes back to that.
0: Moss is going to get a running start. 3-2 again. Here it is. And it is swung and a grounded foul. Did he break his bat? I think so. No. Just in on the hands. That was a fastball. And it stays 3-2.
1: Kirk set up away. He wanted that away from Adley. That was in right on the inner corner, maybe even off just a touch.
0: A big miss.
1: Well, that allows Cease, if he wants to go to the changeup, it's open out there if he wants it.
0: Three balls, two strikes. Massa runs again from first as Cease sets at the belt. He throws, and Adley swings and chops one up the middle. Got a chance to shoot through. Backhanded at second. Throw to first. Not in time. Adley beats it out. He's got his first Red Sox hit. An infield single to second base on a bouncer. And the Red Sox keep it going with two on and two out.
1: Well, not the fastest guy in the league. 23rd percentile in sprint speed. But this was hit soft enough right in between the fielders. Ernie Clement got to it. Made a really nice jump throw to Guerrero at first. But Rutschman just beats it by half a step. He could smell it. You could see him get down the line.
0: That was awesome. And the dugout going crazy. Can't you tell right away, Will? Adley's a gamer.
1: Oh, yeah. No doubt.
0: I really think our fans are going to love Adley Rutschman. And here now, Contreras, who got me out of my seat with a fly ball to left his first time. Did you do the Shaw's read in the bottom of the second? You did. And you did sit go. League leaders brought to you by AZEK Exteriors, leaders in exterior trim moldings.
1: You were in the middle of changing out your tires.
0: But guess what happened?
1: It worked.
0: Take mine off. Barefoot. Let's go. Flip-flops on, runs in. Two on, two out for Contreras. 1-0 Red Sox. The pitch is swung on and fouled. That was a fastball at 96, and it's 0-1. I really do blame myself for the last couple days. I screwed it up. We had a couple loony dogs. Now the socks are off. The flip-flops are on. Let's go.
1: I'm like some processed meat and stinky feet. Put it on a shirt.
0: Red Sox would. The 0-1 is popped up. Into shallow right field. Clement back on it. Lucas comes in. And the second baseman, Ernie Clement, is there to make the play. Inning over. However, the Red Sox really grind it out with Cease. And they get a run in the top of the third. 1-0. From the Shaw's and Star Market, WEEI Red Sox Radio Network.
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0: Sandoval is back on the mound. 63,000 hot dogs have been sold here tonight. 1-0 Red Sox. Pitch to Andrés Giménez. Misses a little bit outside. And that's ball one. The Red Sox, as a catching staff, have the least hits, the least homers, the worst OPS. Adley Rutschman should change a lot of that. He's also just a great manager of a staff behind the plate. That is a perfect pitch from Sandoval. And it's 1-1 to Giménez. What shirt would you rather have? Show and Go Airlines or Stinky Feet Processed Meat?
1: The latter. That's a good one. I don't know what picture it goes on there.
0: 1-1. He's down the way. There's got to be a way to, like, put a hot dog in a flip-flop. I don't know. There's got to be something there.
1: I think we're overthinking it at this point. Some things you just got to let go.
0: 2-1 to Giménez. Blue Jays shortstop. He skies one into right field. Hit pretty well, but Sadon's got room. Right onto the warning track. In right center field. He's there to make the play. One down. Me overthink something? No way. Miles Straw would be my boy's favorite player if he were in Boston, because he walks up to Mr. Brightside. 217 hitter, a great defensive outfielder, and he's having a laugh with Adley Rutschman as he digs in. These guys have been around a time or two. Two vets, the pitch is right there. Strike on the inside corner. Will, I think Sandoval looks great tonight.
1: Yeah, the command's been really good. He's commanding all of his pitches so far to this point. He's getting ahead of guys, a lot of first pitch strikes. Just that one walk last inning.
0: 0-1. Ground ball toward the left side, backhanded by Monastera. He plants, he throws to first. Good stretch by Wilson. In time, and they're two away. I think Wilson is being such a warrior for this team right now, Will. The more you talk to him, he is not himself. And yet he refuses to not play and help his
1: teammates.
0: Yeah,
1: it's almost like he's a leader in that clubhouse.
0: The narrative around all that was absolutely absurd. Absurd.
1: No one made us mad today, so we're good.
0: Two down. Here's Nathan Lucas, left-handed hitter. Pitch. He is a strike on the outside corner. I mean, just to clarify a little bit, truly, you talk to Wilson all the time. I had to chat with him today. 0-1. Two down, bases empty. 1-0 Red Sox in the third. The pitch is a ground ball on the right side. Sogard dives, he can't get it. And a right field, that's a base hit. I mean, look, he is who he is. And he's had a history at times. He's emotional, he's fiery, but he also completely answers the bell almost all the time to his teammates, to writers, to everybody. I don't know why Sogard was playing in that spot, but as it is, it's a two-out hit.
1: Yeah, Sogie was playing up the middle almost with a left-handed batter up there. It's like, I guess he on the ground is the opposite way a lot, because that felt like it should have been a routine play. He couldn't get to it.
0: Two down, here's McAdoo, right-handed hitter who takes the ball outside. Anyway, I just think it's Wilson's right to, when he's hurt, when he's ailing a little bit.
1: Well, there's a lot of times he's hurt, nobody knows it, and he's still playing really, really hard.
0: All the time. 1-0 to McAdoo. The pitch is a little bit low. And truly, he's been the guy who has answered the bell a lot of times this year. Last guy in the world you'd talk about with that. 2-0. Pitch is a ball a little bit low. There's a change up, and it's 3-0. Rucker has kind of been a thorn in the side the last couple of days. And a very hard line drive to center his first time. 3-0. And the check in over first. Lucas, who does run a little bit, back to the back standing. 1-0 Red Sox. First responders 9% more likely to develop cancer. Early detection saves lives. Direct Connect program at Dana-Farber for more info. 3-0. Pitch outside, ball four. So four pitch walk to McAdoo. Obviously not what Sandoval was looking to do at all. two-out hit and a walk. And here comes Brett Bateman.
1: Well, I know Vladdy's not the same guy to this point this season, but you really got to get this guy out. You don't want bases loaded or runners on for Vladdy.
0: We thought homered his first time, shot to center field. I'm with you 100%. In this ballpark, this rivalry, no Vladdy in a huge spot. Elevator going up and down quickly in the CN Tower. Off in right field. The roof is open in Toronto. What a spectacle this yard is. Two down, two on. Sox lead by a run. Sandoval needs a pitch here. And it is lined in the left center field on the run. Say done. He will dive and not get it. It's backed up by Duran. The game is tied. Throw goes to shortstop. Monasterio is there to cut it off. And Bateman gets Sandoval. It's 1-1. That really hurts. You got two down. Base is empty. The nine-hole hitter up. Single, walk, double. And here is Vladdy. But first, Andrew Bailey is coming out. I thought Sadon had a chance at a miracle play right there.
1: Yeah, I did too. But with the lefty Bateman sent inside that ball, it was spinning and slicing away from Sadon. I thought Duran maybe had a little better chance, but he was shaded opposite of his normal positioning as well.
0: It's actually a really good job by Duran to back that up and keep the game tied. Andrew Bailey talking things over. And Sandoval. And here we go with Vladdy. What a key spot this is for the Red Sox left-hander. He got first base open, but on the other hand, he got the much hotter George Springer on deck. Tie game. Sandoval is ready. He throws, and Vladdy takes a strike. Really good pitch there. Change up on the corner, 0-1. The Cease on the other end. Man, this feels huge.
1: Throw fastball in on him.
0: 0-1. Pitch is way outside. Why do you say that? He's just not gotten to it lately?
1: I don't feel like he's getting to the pitch in right now. Breaking ball, maybe he can go down there and scoop it out of there. I just don't feel like he's handling velocity well in on him. The way his body's kind of sliding forward, that speeds it up a bit.
0: 1-1. Backed up on the infield with two down. Pitch is fouled. He looks so off right now. That was a slider. And almost kind of a hanger, but Vladdy was way off balance there. And it's 1-2.
1: It's been all off speed so far. Change up, and then slider there. Where he was folding out front.
0: That looked like a pretty good pitch to hit from here. 1-2. Guerrero waits. Sandoval throws, and a pitch misses outside. It was a change up. And it is 2-2. Vladdy against Sandoval, 3-for-6 coming into the game. 2-2. Big, big pitch right here. Tie game in the third. Second and third for the Jays. The pitch is outside. Vladdy, I think, almost thought that was ball four, but it's not. The count is full.
1: Yeah, the reason they're not feeding him fastballs at this spot with a base open, he hits 305 against fastballs. Breaking balls, 194. Off speed, 250. So fastballs is obviously what he feasts on.
0: So you're trying to get him to chase right here?
1: I mean, pick your poison with Springer on deck.
0: Yeah. 3-2.
1: I like changeup again, honestly.
0: Sandoval's ready. He sets. He holds. He pitches. And a fastball. Strike three call. Bottom of the zone.
1: Beautiful.
0: He totally locked him up. Vladdy, adios. We go to the fourth inning. 1-1, tied up. On the Shaw's and Star Market WEEI Red Sox Radio Network.
2: 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They do the wave at the ballpark together and get stuck in the same Sturo Drive traffic. At Arbella, being your neighbor helps them provide you with the coverage you need to drive, live, or run a business in this part of the country we call home. Arbella.